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0: 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Number one country, WZOB. Mostly cloudy tonight, overnight low 59. For tomorrow, sunny, high of 86. For Monday, sunny with a high of 86.

0: It's 728. 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
1: Fox News, I'm Deborah Valentine. A global leader for ISIS taken out by U.S. and Israeli forces in Africa. Fox's Alex Hogan reports.
2: Bilal al-Manouki was a key figure in ISIS who provided strategic guidance in financial operations in developing and manufacturing weapons. No U.S. service members were harmed, and officials tell Fox that all service members made it back safely.
1: An Israeli airstrike in Gaza has killed Hamas military wing leader Izzel Din al-Haddad. The Israeli military said today that al-Haddad was one of the last surviving architects of the Hamas-led attacks on southern Israel on October 7, 2023. Hamas confirmed his death. The Republican primary underway in Louisiana. President Trump has expressed support for Congresswoman Julia Letlow to unseat incumbent Senator Bill Cassidy. Only GOP candidates are in the running. 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
1: That's the sound of James adding long-lasting Gain scent boosters to his laundry this morning. 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
1: Fox News, I'm Deborah Valentine. A global leader for ISIS taken out by U.S. and Israeli forces in Africa, Fox's Alex Hogan reports.
2: Boubilal al-Manouki was a key figure in ISIS who provided strategic guidance in financial operations in developing and manufacturing weapons. No U.S. service members were harmed, and officials tell Fox that all service members made it back safely.
1: An Israeli airstrike in Gaza has killed Hamas military wing leader Izzeldin al-Haddad. The Israeli military said today that al-Haddad was one of the last surviving architects of the Hamas-led attacks on southern Israel on October 7, 2023. Hamas confirmed his death. The Republican primary underway in Louisiana. President Trump has expressed support for Congresswoman Julia Letlow to unseat incumbent Senator Bill Cassidy. Only GOP candidates are in the running. 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

boots. Well, she walked right up to me, handed me a beer, gave me a look like, let's get out of here. 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
1: Fox News, I'm Deborah Valentine. A global leader for ISIS taken out by U.S. and Israeli forces in Africa. Fox's Alex Hogan reports.
2: Abu Bilal al-Manuki was a key figure in ISIS who provided strategic guidance and financial operations in developing and manufacturing weapons. No U.S. service members were harmed, and officials tell Fox that all service members made it back safely.
1: An Israeli airstrike in Gaza has killed Hamas military wing leader Izzeldin al-Haddad. The Israeli military said today that al-Haddad was one of the last surviving architects of the Hamas-led attacks on southern Israel on October 7, 2023. Hamas confirmed his death. The Republican primary underway in Louisiana. President Trump has expressed support for Congresswoman Julia Letlow to unseat incumbent Senator Bill Cassidy. Only GOP candidates are in the running. 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
0: 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Good morning. Sunny with today's high 86. Tonight, mostly clear, up at a low 61. Tomorrow, sunny, high of 86. For Tuesday, partly sunny, slight chance for afternoon showers and thunderstorms with a high of 86.

Thank you for being with us on WZOB. We got more great Christian music on the way. Want to read these words to you from the Book of Life, Ephesians 6:18. 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
1: Fox News, I'm Deborah Valentine. A global leader for ISIS taken out by U.S. and Israeli forces in Africa. Fox's Alex Hogan reports.
2: Abu Bilal al-Manuki was a key figure in ISIS who provided strategic guidance and financial operations in developing and manufacturing weapons. No U.S. service members were harmed, and officials tell Fox that all service members made it back safely.
1: An Israeli airstrike in Gaza has killed Hamas military wing leader Izzeldin al-Haddad. The Israeli military said today that al-Haddad was one of the last surviving architects of the Hamas-led attacks on southern Israel on October 7, 2023. Hamas confirmed his death. The Republican primary underway in Louisiana. President Trump has expressed support for Congresswoman Julia Letlow to unseat incumbent Senator Bill Cassidy. Only GOP candidates are in the running. 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
0: We hope you're enjoying today's Christian music on WZOB. I want to read these words to you from the Book of Life in Romans 8:38-39. I am convinced that nothing can ever separate us from God's love. Neither death nor life, neither angels nor demons, neither our fears for today nor our worries about tomorrow. Not even the powers of hell can separate us from God's love. No power in the sky above or in the earth below. Indeed, nothing in all creation will ever be able to separate us from the love of God that is revealed in Christ Jesus, our Lord. WZOB.

0: WZOB. Great to have you with us on this Sunday morning. It's 6:20.
1: Hi, I'm Lester Black, running for commissioner, DeKalb County District 4. I am a conservative and devout Christian, lifelong member of the Republican Party. I am married to Veronica Black for 46 years. We have 2 sons and 4 grandchildren. I am vice president of the Rainsville Chamber of Commerce and Lions Club. As commissioner, we have paved in District 4 over 100 miles of roads are resurfaced. I am chairman of the DeKalb County RC&D. In the last 4 years, we have given approximately $300,000 in grants for schools, rescue squads, fire departments, and community improvement. I'm currently treasurer on the TARCOG board. I've served there 7 years. I humbly ask for your vote and support on May the 19th. Thank you.
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0: 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Good morning. Sunny with today's high 86. Tonight, mostly clear, up at a low 61. Tomorrow, sunny, high of 86. For Tuesday, partly sunny, slight chance for afternoon showers and thunderstorms with a high of 86.

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0: 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Good morning. Sunny with today's high 86. Tonight, mostly clear, up at a low 61. Tomorrow, sunny, high of 86. Or Tuesday, partly sunny, slight chance for afternoon showers and thunderstorms with a high of 86.

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0: 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Hope you're enjoying today's Christian music. I want to read these words to you. In James 1:5, we are told, if you need wisdom, ask our generous God, and he will give it to you. He will not rebuke you for asking. 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
0: 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Good morning. Sunny with today's high 86. Tonight, mostly clear. Overnight low 61. Tomorrow, Sunday, high of 86. Or Tuesday, partly sunny. Slight chance for afternoon showers and thunderstorms with a high of 86.

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1: Fox News, I'm Deborah Valentine. A global leader for ISIS taken out by U.S. and Israeli forces in Africa. Fox's Alex Hogan reports.
2: Abu Bilal al-Manuki was a key figure in ISIS who provided strategic guidance in financial operations in developing and manufacturing weapons. No U.S. service members were harmed, and officials tell Fox that all service members made it back safely.
1: An Israeli airstrike in Gaza has killed Hamas military wing leader Izzeldin al-Haddad. The Israeli military said today that al-Haddad was one of the last surviving architects of the Hamas-led attacks on southern Israel on October 7, 2023. Hamas confirmed his death. The Republican primary underway in Louisiana. President Trump has expressed support for Congresswoman Julia Letlow to unseat incumbent Senator Bill Cassidy. Only GOP candidates are in the running. 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
6: 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Stick around.

Hi, this is Mike right here. Appreciate all the folks listening around the world, radio, to Mike's Minutes Gospel. And we're going to get started here. And let's see here what we're going to put on here first. I think it's going to be done by the information. Let me make sure that I've got the right one here. And done by the information. Yeah, the River of Mercy. The River of Mercy, done by the information from Brighton City, North Carolina. And here it is, get it all cranked up and ready to go. Hope you enjoy this here right here on Mike's Minutes Gospel at this time.

God said, wash your white in the snow, and he will, friend. If you're out there, you don't know Jesus Christ as your personal savior, he will wash you whiter than snow. That was the information. All right, we're going to put a classic on here done by the Blue Ridge Quartet, done by Elmo Fagg, and happens to be a song called Wait for a Stranger. Wait for a Stranger. So listen to this right here on Mike Smith's Gospel, the Blue Ridge Quartet with Elmo Fagg. Goes back a good while right here. Wait for a Stranger.

Yes, sir. That was the Blue Ridge Quartet featuring Elmo Fagg. Hope you enjoyed that. Well, for a stranger, right here on Mike Smith's Gospel. We'll play a song here, the old time preacher man done by Gold City, right here on Mike Smith's Gospel. That's right, Gold City's going to do a song here, the old time preacher man. And let's crank it up here and play it right here on Mike Smith's Gospel that you listen to. Here it is coming up here, Gold City.

Yes, sir. The old time preacher man done by Soul City. All right, we got a song here right quick. We're going to play a little bit of this before we leave that way. I'll Fly Away, done by the Big Ed Cropper and the Mr. Men. And let's crank it up here and play it right here. I'll Fly Away right here, get it all ready to go. And here it is. I'll Fly Away. Send this out to you, John Yale, and also for the Canada.

that's all. We're going to have to cut that strong show. We're going to have to get out of here. That was Big Ed Crawford and the Mr. Men Fly Away. You can write Mike's Minutes Gospel, P.O. 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Remember, if you don't know the Lord Jesus Christ as your personal Savior, ask Him to give you your sin, washing the precious blood of Lamb. We're going to have to leave that way at this time with our theme song. Bye-bye now.

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0: Always remember, be thankful. The Lord has given you another day, for His blessings are all around us. 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
0: 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Good morning. Sunny with today's high 86. Tonight, mostly clear, up at a low 61. Tomorrow, sunny, high of 86. Or Tuesday, partly sunny, slight chance for afternoon showers and thunderstorms, with a high of 86.
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8: Well, good morning and welcome once again to By Grace. I am Pastor David McCarroll from Pleasant Hill Baptist Church, and I want to say what an honor it is to have you to join me today. You know, as Christians, we desperately need to be learning, reading, studying the Word of God. And I hope that this broadcast is helping you with those areas of your sanctification, your process of growth in the Lord. You need to be learning about Jesus. You need to be learning about the Word of God. You need to be reading the Word and studying it. And I hope that this broadcast encourages that for you each and every week. All right, let's get into our message today. We're moving on into Acts chapter 20. Acts chapter 20 and verse 1. We've still got several more messages in the book of Acts, but we're getting closer to the end now. Acts 20 and verse 1. Bible says, "And after the uproar was ceased, Paul called unto him the disciples, and embraced them, and departed for to go into Macedonia." Let's pray. Father God, thank you for the day. Lord, thank you for this broadcast, and Lord, the ministry that it is in our area, Father. And Lord, I just pray that you would encourage people by it. Lord, help people to grow. Help them to rightly divide their Bible so that they might know who they are in Jesus Christ and might be able to clearly go out and tell folks how to be saved, and that they can trust Jesus with everything. And Lord, I just pray that it's helping somebody. God, I pray this morning that you just bless our time together. Bless all those, Father, that are tuned in. Lord, those that help us with this broadcast, your blessings on them as always. And we pray it all in Jesus' name. Amen and amen. "And after the uproar was ceased, Paul called unto him the disciples and embraced them and departed for to go into Macedonia." we know very little about the ministry that must have taken place at Ephesus after the uproar. But at some point, Paul is led by the Spirit to depart from Macedonia, and it says here that he does that after embracing the disciples there at Ephesus. What a powerful picture that is of him calling all them together, all of those that had been saved there, all of those that had been working with him there at Ephesus, and he calls them all together and loves on them for a little while. What a beautiful friendship he had with these people here at Ephesus. Verse 2 says, "And when he had gone over those parts and had given them much exhortation, he came into Greece." So as we were talking about, whatever causes Paul to decide to leave, again, I believe it was the Holy Spirit, it was likely because he had become the focus of much of the persecution there in Ephesus, and it was now better for the work if he move on somewhere else. As we look at Paul's writings around this time, we can kind of piece together a picture of the way that this time here unfolds. Leaving Ephesus, he went to Thessalonica. From there, he went to Berea and then on to Philippi. Can you imagine the reunions that must have taken place in each one of these cities? Thessalonica, Berea, where they had been so kind to him. Philippi, where the Philippian jailer had gotten saved. Just think about those reunions as he came into those places. As he traveled, it appears that he stopped at Troas, because he writes to the Corinthians later in 2 Corinthians. He says, it's 2 Corinthians chapter 2, verse 12, said, "Furthermore, when I came to Troas to preach Christ's gospel, and a door was opened unto me of the Lord, I had no rest in my spirit, because I found not Titus, my brother, but taking my leave of them, I went from thence into Macedonia." We find out later in 2 Corinthians that it was finally when he gets to Macedonia that Titus catches up with him. Titus relates to Paul what he had found out about the affairs in Corinth of the Corinthian church. And if you remember, it's that report and Paul's reply back to them that is known as 2 Corinthians. I want to talk about one topic of that letter in particular. So Titus comes and he reports that the church's condition has improved. The majority of the people after the first letter sincerely mourned over their conduct, and they are showing a desire to now live for the Lord and please God. There was, however, still a group there in the church whom Paul's letter and the visits by his associates had not served to help, but rather had served to embitter. And this group would be addressed about their contribution to the poor saints at Jerusalem, and that it was time to make good on their pledges that they had given when Paul was there the first time. I don't know if this helps anybody this morning, but I began to think about giving and how our giving is linked to what God gave and how we ought to respond when we give. You know, I've talked about this many times here on By Grace, and I preached about it in my church, but for some reason or other, I just felt led to do this morning and to talk a little bit about giving. You know, a lot of people look at the tithe as the benchmark for giving. And I would say that by looking at Paul's writings, we can and do find a different standard for our giving in the age of grace. In that first letter to the Corinthians, Paul writes in chapter 16, He says, upon the first day of the week, let every one of you lay by him in store as God hath prospered him. Think about that. Then he clearly states in the second letter in chapter 9, but this I say, he which soweth sparingly shall reap also sparingly, and he which soweth bountifully shall reap also bountifully. Every man, according as he purposeth in his heart, so let him give. Not grudgingly or of a necessity, for God loveth a cheerful giver. And God is able to make all grace abound towards you, that ye always, having all sufficiency in all things, may abound to every good work. Then, I believe, even more interesting passage on this is seen in 2 Corinthians chapter 8. He says, for if there first be a willing mind, it is accepted according to that a man hath, and not according to that that he hath not. For I mean not that other men be eased and ye burdened, but by an equality, that now at this time your abundance may be a supply for their want, that their abundance may also be a supply for your want, that there may be equality. So what are we saying about giving? Well, first, I don't believe that any command is given today in the age of grace for the Christian to give the tithe. I know that drives some preachers crazy when I say that, but I don't believe that there's any command for us to give the tithe. But now listen to me. I do, however, believe that we see the tithe even back in Abram's day, before the law. And it is, in fact, a standard for giving that you and I should definitely use. But hear me, if they gave the tithe under the law, how much more should you and I be willing to do today living under grace? Just think about that. Paul tells us to lay aside for God's work each week as God's blessed us. Well, I'm going to tell you that I believe that what we see there is systematic giving. This idea of I'll just give here a little there and maybe if I, you know, whatever. It may not be every Sunday. You know, some people get paid every 2 weeks. If you want to divide that up into two and give that, that's fine. Some people get paid once a month. Well, if you want to divide that by four and give it that way, whatever you want to do. But there needs to be a systematic way of giving. I believe that's what Paul's telling us there. He says, lay aside for God's work every week as God has blessed you. Now, when you begin to think about that, there's a few things you need to remember. Number one, if you sow sparingly, understand that you're going to reap sparingly. But if you sow bountifully, know that you will reap bountifully. Now, knowing those two things, that God wants you to give systematically, and as you look at what God's blessed you with and you decide what you want to give, you purpose in your heart and give that, but do it cheerfully. He said, don't do it grudgingly, and don't do it out of a sense of necessity. I have to give. Paul also tells us that God is able to make this grace or this gift of giving abound to us. But I believe it's only if you're willing to use it. We also read that Paul speaks about giving out of what we have and not out of what we do not have. Hear me, give out of what you have, not out of what you do not have. As a lot of the televangelists need to hear that, don't they? They need to read that verse and know what it says. God never intended for one of his children to be eased at the expense of another being burdened. I love that he says that we should in equality help one another. I love that. That's beautiful. As you reflect on giving, go and find out for yourself what God has to say about the matter in his word. 2 Corinthians chapter 8, verse 7 says, therefore, as ye abound in everything, in faith and utterance and knowledge and all diligence and in your love to us, see that you abound in this grace also, talking about giving. He said, I speak not by commandment, but by occasion of the forwardness of others and to prove the sincerity of your love. For you know the grace of our Lord Jesus Christ, that though he was rich, yet for your sakes he became poor, that ye through his poverty might be rich. Amen. I've said this many times before, but really, the final frontier for many Christians as they are growing is their pocketbook. Is given. That's the final thing. If you can trust God with your pocketbook, then you can trust him with just about anything. Like I said, I don't know who that may have been for this week, but I hope it found its place and maybe encourages somebody. Let's look at the rest of these just a few verses here, and we'll be done today. It says, there abode 3 months, and when the Jews laid wait for him, he was about to sail into Syria. He purposed to return through Macedonia. That's verse 3. And so after a 3 month stay in Achaia, or as we've seen before, Greece, after he stayed in Greece, Paul sets out for Syria. If you look at your map, it's most likely he was intending on going through Caesarea and then across the Mediterranean. But just as he's about to board the ship, Paul learns about a plot by the Jews to kill him. I believe the Holy Spirit opened that up to him, and so he changes his plans and redirects and goes through Macedonia instead. Verse 4, and there accompanied him into Asia Sopater of Berea, and of the Thessalonians Aristarchus and Secundus, and Gaius of Derbe, and Timotheus, and of Asia, Tychicus, and Trophimus. These going before tarried for us at Troas. Well, what it appears here is that in order to foil those assassins' plot, his traveling companions, the ones that are listed here, go ahead and board the ship and sail on as they intended. And then Paul goes another way, and he meets up, but Luke and him meet up at Troas with the rest of them some days later. I mean, we'll look at next Sunday where the young man fell asleep in church. Most of y'all know that story, and it's one of my favorites, and so we'll look at that next week. But until then, may God bless you this week as you walk with him by grace.
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0: 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More great Christian hits on the way. 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
2: 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Master Sergeant Bobby G. White, retired, was born on July 10, 1936. He was preceded in death by his first wife, Christine Walker White. He is survived by his wife of 32 years, Denise White. He entered his eternal rest on Sunday, May 10, 2026, at 89 years old. Visitation will be held on Friday, May 15, 2026, from 5 to 8 p.m. at the W.T. Wilson Funeral Chapel. The funeral will take place on Saturday, May 16, 2026, at 10 a.m. to 10:30 a.m. at the Lighthouse of Hope Church. Mr. Clyde Rabin Miller, age 73, of Rainesville, Alabama, passed away on Sunday, May 10, 2026. A graveside service will be held at 10 a.m. on Saturday, May 16, 2026, at the Mountain View Memory Gardens. B.T. Wilson is announcing. Mrs. Jackie Freeman Garmany, age 80, of Salisbury, North Carolina, formerly of Rainesville, Alabama, passed away on Tuesday, May 12, 2026. A funeral service will be held on Saturday, May 16, 2026, at 2 p.m. in the Rainesville Funeral Home Chapel, with Brother Kate Knowles and son Brandon Freeman and son David Dickerson officiating. Burial will follow in Rainesville Memorial Park, with Rainesville Funeral Home directing. Mrs. Janet Garrett, age 69, of Fort Payne, Alabama, passed away on Monday, May 11, 2026. The funeral will be at 3 p.m. on Saturday, May 16, 2026, at the Burt Chapel in Fort Payne. Visitation will be held from 1 p.m. to 3 p.m. on Saturday, May 16, 2026, at the Burt Chapel in Fort Payne. Burial will take place at Walker's Chapel Cemetery, and the family is accepting flowers. Burt Funeral Home is in charge of the arrangements. You've been listening to the Obituaries of the Air, brought to you by CNH Drugs.
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0: you're saved. And I appreciate the fact that he does open our understanding tonight. Hebrews chapter 11, and it's verse number 24. Probably not preach anything you've not heard preached before tonight, but just preach as the Lord would direct us. So pray for us that God would have his way. Hebrews chapter 11 and verse number 24. The Bible said, by faith Moses, when he was come to years, refused to be called the son of Pharaoh's daughter, choosing rather to suffer affliction with the people of God than to enjoy the pleasures of sin for a season, esteeming the reproach of Christ greater riches than the treasures in Egypt. For he had respect unto the recompense of the reward. Let's bow for prayer. Heavenly Father, I want to thank you tonight for the privilege to pray again. I want to thank you for the day that you've given us, and Lord, for the night. I want to thank you for letting us live in a nation that we enjoy such freedom that we enjoy tonight. I want to thank you, Lord, for most of all the freedom and the liberty that we have in the Lord Jesus Christ. I thank you, Lord, that the Bible teaches us whom the Son sets free is free indeed. So I appreciate tonight the privilege, Lord, to be able to pray. I thank you, Lord, for the privilege to be able to worship. I thank you for traveling mercy and grace to come this way tonight. I appreciate the Word of God that you preserve for us under this time. I appreciate the portion you've directed my heart to. And for every time you've touched me and hit me to preach. But Lord, this is a new night and a new congregation. I need fresh oil and a fresh touch. I pray tonight you'd fill us again with that power, Lord, that only comes from above. I pray for just a few moments that you'd illuminate my mind and loose my tongue. And give me, Lord, clearness of speech and clearness of thought that I might proclaim the truths of the Word of God. I pray your message can go forth in power and demonstration of the Spirit of God. And that you prepare the hearts and the minds of the people to receive the Word of God tonight. I pray, Lord, you'd have mercy on sinners and grow womb and drawn to you tonight. And Lord, I pray this would be the good hour. They turn from sin and trust the Savior tonight. I pray this would be the good hour, Lord, that they repent of their sins and trust you tonight. I pray for those that may have grown cold and indifferent and walking afar off and a distance from you tonight, Lord, that you'd speak to their hearts and lives. And Lord, I pray you'd draw them to you. And may this be that hour, Lord, how they'd come to you in repentance. I pray, God, you'd encourage every discouraged heart. Strengthen the weak. Revive us together, Lord. Let us see your glory tonight. Have mercy upon us. And do for us what we cannot do for ourselves tonight. Above everything tonight, get honor and glory unto your wonderful name. For everything we ask it in Jesus' name. And for our sake we pray. Amen. Amen. Amen. Thank you for standing tonight. I want to preach tonight on this man Moses, if the Lord would help us to tonight. Now, of course, you're familiar with Hebrews chapter 11 as the hall of faith, the heroes of faith. The Bible tells us in chapter 12 of the book of Hebrews that we're compassed about with so great a cloud of witnesses. And all the witnesses that we're compassed about are found in chapter 11 of the book of Hebrews. Yes, and how that by faith they pleased God. How that by faith they walked with God. By faith they overcame the things that the confronted or faced them. I want to say to you tonight that these are ordinary individuals. The Bible tells us about Elijah, that he's a man subject to like passions as we are. And I want to say tonight, thank God, the difference in these folks than, my friend, anyone else is the simple fact that by faith they walked with God. And by faith, my friend, they pleased the Lord. For it is impossible to please God without faith. Amen? You can't please Him tonight. Thank God. And faith is simply, thank God, the substance of things hoped for and the evidence of things not seen. Where would you pick up faith? Do they have it for sale? Thank God, down the highway tonight. Can you pick it up at Walmart?
1: Is it at the grocery store? Where would you get faith tonight? Can somebody teach you faith? Can somebody instill faith in you? They can instill values, can your parents? At a church, I could instill doctrine in you, but if you get faith, it'll have to come from the Lord. The Bible said that faith comes by hearing, and hearing comes by the Word of God. I want to say to you tonight, thank God, God has revealed in His Word the righteousness of God, and it's revealed from faith to faith tonight. I believe that. And the Bible said it's the Word of faith that we preach. Thank God that an individual trust God with the Word of faith. I believe that tonight. All of a sudden, I want to say it'll come to you, my friend. Thank God what God means from the Word of God. I tell you, you can hear preaching a long time and never understand until God turns the light on. Amen. I appreciate the fact that God gives us faith. Amen. Now, as far as believing about the Lord Jesus Christ, I believed in Him from all the time that I can remember believing about anything else.
2: Right.
1: Amen. That's exactly right. A lot of things I was not taught as a child. A lot of fairy tales, a lot of things. And my friend, that parents teach, that's fine. You want to teach that? I just wasn't taught that. But I can remember being taken to the house of God and taught about the Lord Jesus Christ. I believe, my friend, what I was taught by my parents, the Bible stories they read to me. Thank God what they read to me from the Bible and what I was taught in the little Sunday school class. Thank God on the back of that little Baptist church. But I'll tell you, friend, thank God, it wasn't till I, by faith, looked to Him as my Lord and Savior that I was saved by the grace of God. Amen. Hey, friend, it's more than just head knowledge. It is heart knowledge. It is, my friend, God speaking to your innermost being that, my friend, calls His faith. And so tonight, I want to look at this character tonight, Moses, and talk about the life of Moses, since we do have witnesses tonight, and since he's one of the witnesses that are here in chapter 11 tonight, I believe we can look at his life tonight and find some help for our own life tonight. Some things that

0: And my friend, about the life of Moses. I want to say simply, first of all, tonight, I want to talk about Moses' decision. Moses' decision tonight. Now, I know you have to be careful in this religious age when you talk about a decision. Hey, God, because everybody is making a decision. Hey, God, for Christ, so to speak. I'm not simply talking about one day turning over a new leaf. Hey, God, no, but I'm talking about a choice. I'm talking about, hey, God, a move in the right direction. And so it is with Moses. Our text tells us by faith, Moses, when he came to years, my friend refused to be called the son of Pharaoh's daughter. I want to say tonight, he got in his decision to go with God, as they sung about tonight, and the sister testified about tonight. Hey, God, there has to be a refusal of the old life. Amen. He refused to be called the son of Pharaoh's daughter. Here's Moses. The first 40 years of his life, he's raised up. Hey, God, in the palace of Pharaoh. My friend taken out of the river by Pharaoh's daughter and raised up, hey, God, at Pharaoh's expense and taught in all of the knowledge of Egypt. Hey, God, educated in the finest college and university that they had in Egypt is this man Moses. And looks like, according to history, is in line maybe to be the next Pharaoh. It looks like that this woman that she become his adopted mother is the only daughter of the Pharaoh that rules in Egypt. And so Moses has access to the treasure house of Egypt. Moses has access, thank God, to the political, my friend, machinery of the land of Egypt. Hey, friend, and he's become a man mighty in word and mighty in deed. Does this man Moses have an oil? Aren't you glad that something changed in his life? Hey, friend, and though he was raised by Pharaoh's daughter and had access to everything that Egypt could afford, I'm thankful that he chose rather to suffer the afflictions of the people of God than to enjoy the pleasures of sin for a season. He refused to be called the son of Pharaoh's daughter. He cast his lot in with that despised crowd, in with those that were down in Egypt. Amen. I'm telling you, friends, I don't know when it'll come in your life, but there'll be a day that you'll come to years. I'm telling you, friend, every one of us here tonight, I will have to face God for our own decisions, thank God, and our own life, and what we do with it.
1: That's right. Amen.
0: Man, I'm responsible tonight to preach to you and to preach what God gives me and to preach it in truth and to preach it in love. Thank God. And with the right motive tonight, but I'm not responsible for what you do and what I preach. Hallelujah. And I'm not responsible for your life. I'm responsible for mine. But I'll tell you this, it's upon unto man what to die, and after this, the judgment. Man, I believe that with all my heart. I'll hear me tonight. And so Moses came to years. You'll have to come, and you will come to years that your parents no longer will make the decisions concerning your spiritual welfare. Amen.
1: Amen.
0: Amen. Now, children, I get to be teenagers, and especially that age of 16, and all of a sudden, thank God, the parents that raised them and got them this far have become so ignorant that they, my friend, don't think.

0: anything. That's right. By the way, it is medically true. Thank God that your head is thicker when you're 16 than any other time in your life. Amen. That's exactly right. It is thicker then. I mean, literally, it's medically proven that it's thicker then than at any other time in your life. Hear me, friend. Oh, my. And I want to tell you that a season your parents made for you about going to the house of God and about how you dress and what you do and where you go. I began to say, and you begin to reach out and go and to wish you to make your choice about what you're going to do with the Creator that made you.
1: Amen.
0: Amen. And the Bible said, we'll remember now the Creator in the days of our youth. Hallelujah. I want to tell you, friend, thank God. And somebody said, I've got well-laid plans for my life. But the problem is, when you reach that age, that may be as far as you reach. Amen. And it's, thank God, important tonight in necessity that you get right with God. Hey, friend, that's exactly right. He came to years. I don't know when you'll come to years. I don't know when you'll reach that point. How did you move from a state of innocence to a state of responsibility? But you will. Hallelujah. Thank God. You'll come to the place. Thank God. How that it's no longer the responsibility of your parents for your spiritual life. You're held accountable for yourself.
1: Hallelujah. Amen.
0: Amen.
1: Amen. Yes, sir.
0: Oh, my. And you'll have to choose right and wrong. You'll have to choose good and evil.
1: Amen.
0: You'll have to choose. Hey, God and Satan. That's exactly right.
1: You're right.
0: Amen.
1: Amen.
0: Oh, my. Oh, Lord, help us. I believe that's what happened to Abel and to Cain. Well, the Bible said this tiller of the ground and this keeper of the sheep, in the process of time, brought their offering unto the Lord.
1: Amen.
0: Amen.
1: Amen.
0: Oh, before they had been under, thank God, the protection of their father Adam, as he offered his sacrifice, but there come a day they had to offer their own sacrifice. And they could choose to follow in what had been told them and laid down before them. Amen. How they could go another way, and Cain went another way.
1: Yes.
0: Refused the blood sacrifice. He refused what Adam had been offering and went his own way. Hallelujah. God help tonight. I say to you, friend, tonight, when you come to that point, place, and time, hey, God, you'd do well to follow the life of Moses. Hey, God, and refuse what the world offers. And refuse what's in Egypt tonight. And to choose how to go with God tonight.
1: Amen.
0: Hallelujah.
1: Amen.
0: That's right. That's right tonight. Hallelujah. I mean to be personal tonight, but I know about these experiences, so that's why I say it tonight. I went to the barber shop Saturday to get my hair cut. When I got to the barber shop, our barber that I go to always takes a lunch break normally from 12 to 1 the days that he's open. And it was no different on Saturday, and I'd go by and see him a little cock on the door, and I knew he'd be back at 1. So I tried to be the first one, and I got there about 10 minutes early. I tried to be the first one before he got back for lunch, but there's already a fellow standing there. And when I walked up, I realized who it was. had gone. It was the gentleman that had coached at a baseball team that I've been a member of. I had gone as a young boy when the Lord saved me and called me to preach. Had a crook playing baseball to preach, and he couldn't understand why. I had gone, and he made the reference to it again on this Saturday to the barber, and said, I couldn't understand it then, but I know now. And he looked at me, and I said, it's good to see you, and how you doing? And he said, have you heard about Jeff? And he said, no. And said, we found him dead Wednesday, and we buried him yesterday. A boy in the same class as I, the son of this baseball coach, and had won the scholarship. How to play baseball. I had gone down at the college. Had a son. Had a mean curveball. Had gone. And a lot of folks envied him. And would have loved to be like him. But after John's got through with him. Had gone. And after 20 plus years. Of trying to get off of it. And in and out of this and that. Had gone. And even running through the church. And would ever get in another. Finding the Lord. It took his life. I'm telling you tonight. Hey, God, you can choose how the limelight. You can choose. Hey, God, the neon. A flashing lights if you want to. But the way of sin is the way of death. Hallelujah.
1: Amen. Amen.
0: Amen. Amen. Hallelujah. God, help us. Amen. Oh, Lord, God, help us. Now, well, let me just say this, and you a lump it or ain't gone like it, whatever way you want to tonight. And I hear the statement, let's get them involved in sports, how to keep them off of drugs. Yet all of a sudden, I'm finding that a lot of the percentage of sports figures wind up on drugs. I'm telling you, friend, hey God, I'll have me, friend, after you have experienced the flashing lights and enjoyed what sin has to offer, you'll find out that it's not chasing, hey God, a rainbow. And when you get to the end, the pot of gold is not there.
1: Amen.
0: Amen.
1: That's right.
0: Amen.
1: Amen.
0: That's right. I want to tell you something tonight. It'll take more than you having the fastest car around the track. Amen. It'll take more than you hitting the winning home run, or shooting the winning basket, or scoring the winning touchdown. Thank God. Or kicking the winning goal. Thank God. That's exactly right. Or whatever else you want to say to me. It'll take more than being on top of the political world. It'll take more than being on top of the music charts. Hey, friend. It'll take more than being number one at the box office. How to satisfy your soul tonight.
1: Amen.
0: Amen.
1: Amen.
0: That's exactly right.
1: Yes,
0: hallelujah. And Moses, thank God, refused to be called the son of Pharaoh's daughter, and chose rather to suffer the affliction of the people of God, and then enjoy the pleasures of sin for a season, esteeming the reproaches of Christ greater riches than the treasures in Egypt.
1: Amen.
0: Amen.
1: Amen.
0: I can't remember everything to read. And I read where Ramesses, too, when it was opened, at Ramesses too. Thank God. The pharaohs of Egypt was opened up and buried with him. Was multi-millions of dollars worth of stuff that is just in his tomb. Hallelujah. Hey, friend, reckon what he had while he is king of Egypt. And Moses had his hands all around it and walked among it. Hey, God. And no doubt could have enjoyed it as far as it went. But he said, there's something greater. There's a treasure. That's richer than what the coffers of Egypt have to offer. And young folks tonight, I'm telling you, there's more than what this world has to offer tonight.
1: Amen.
0: Amen.
1: Yes.
0: Amen.
1: Yes.
0: You'll come to years. Amen. Hallelujah. Amen.
1: Yes.
0: I've already seen them grow up.
1: Yes,
0: that's why a lot of folks never choose to. That's exactly right. I never choose to grow up. Amen. I may choose. I got to graduate from high school or college and choose how to have a family and a job, but to never grow up. Amen. Hallelujah. And their priorities are wrong all their life. And they live for themselves. And though they have a wife, and though they have a family, thank God, most of their time is spent with their talents and their friends. Hey, friends, and the boys, and some form of recreation. Hallelujah. And in a year or two, 5 or 10, 10 or 20, they're down in divorce court wondering what happened to their family. And it's because they never grew up. Hallelujah. Are you listening to me? Hallelujah. Are you listening to me? Amen. And Moses had all them coffers of Egypt. He had all them treasures down there at his disposal. But he walked out one day and seen an Egyptian mistreating his Hebrew brethren. Hallelujah. Something clicked in him. I had Amram and Jochebed and sat back at the house when he was young. Hallelujah. I don't know. Had he been visiting them this time? Ever once in a while. I got with them. But he understood what it's all about. I got. And he thrown up that day. I got the white flag. And said, I'm a God with God. I'm a God with his people. And walked away from the kingdom of Egypt. I got and stepped over out of that persecuted of despised people down in Egypt. Hallelujah. Amen. And so I'm thankful tonight for Moses' decision, aren't you? Man, and the decision you'll have to make will be no different. Hallelujah. You'll have to refuse the pleasure of sin. You'll have to refuse, thank God, what the devil dangles before your eyes. Hallelujah. Thank God. You have a mortal enemy of the soul, free as a matter of fact, and the world, the flesh, and the devil. Hallelujah. And they're all against you and against God. Hallelujah. And you'll have to deny all of that and to go with God. Hallelujah. Amen. Hallelujah. Somebody said it sure is easy to get saved. Well, when you ever get to that point where you can just trust him with it all, it ain't too bad, but to get there is pretty tough.
1: Yes, sir. Amen.
0: Myself as a 13-year-old boy, I struggled with my future. I struggled with my life. I struggled with my friends. And what a change God might make. And what a disappointment it might bring to my life. And what a cramp it might put in my style. Hallelujah. Woo! Amen. Oh, I had aspirations and dreams, ambitions and plans and hopes. Hallelujah. I thought I knew what I wanted to be and what would make me happy. But tonight I give it all to him and said, never die, sink or swim. I'll go with you, God. Hallelujah. And he resurrected me from the dead state of trespassing and sin I was in and raised me to walk in the newness of life. I just began to live. I just began to experience what's life all about.
1: Hallelujah.
0: Amen.
1: Amen.
0: Hallelujah. When you come to years, amen, then regardless of who's standing beside you, to choose to go with God or go the way of the world.
1: And
0: just follow the tide. And follow the flow, and follow the mainstream, and follow the world, and run according to the course of this world, and you're headed for hell tonight.
1: Yeah, right, right.
0: Well, amen. Amen. You can do that, and there won't be much a resistance along that path. Hallelujah. Or you can go with God tonight. The thing is, the devil don't tell you the truth about your life. But God does. You live now with the devil and die later. You're dying all the time, but I'm talking about eternal death. Now you die with God and live eternally. That's the way it works. Hallelujah. Amen. Hallelujah. My God, how is it with you tonight? Have you come to the age? My God, have you come to years tonight? And it's time for you to choose whether you go with God. Man, by faith, Moses chose rather to suffer the affliction of the people of God, enjoy the favor of sin for a season. Moses' decision. I don't know how much I'll emphasize these other points tonight. I'll run through them hurriedly or quit. If Lord, I want to preach some more about it. I appreciate him helping me tonight. Choose God. Go with him tonight. Hey. Hallelujah. By the way, a man's life consists of not the abundance of things that he possesses. Fair. It's in Christ.
1: Amen.
0: It's in him tonight. His decision. Then Moses' disappointment. So disappointed. You know, right after he decided to go God's way and to go with God, he was met with disappointment. 7:25 said he thought his brethren would have understood that by his hand God, my friend, would deliver Israel, but his brethren understood not. Age 40, Moses thought capable because of his training in Egypt, because of his military training, because of his vocabulary training, and God, because of this training that he had, and God, down in Egypt, and he was well qualified how to lead the children of Israel out of Egypt's bondage. But God never has used anybody that could. Man, you say, I can. Well, God can't. You can't. God can.
1: Amen.
0: Hallelujah. Oh, yeah. Cancer. Hallelujah. And God is in him of everything he thought. Having told him to lead the children of Israel and given him what he needed. Thank God to lead them for the next 40 years.
1: Yes, sir.
0: Always does that. Always does that. His disappointment came because his brethren understood not.
1: Right.
0: Tell you, friend, sometimes the most bitter disappointment is for those that you feel like God has sent you to help, and they don't want you to help. And
1: Amen.
0: That brings disappointment. It did in Moses' life. This is my personal belief. I believe that when Moses left Egypt, and when he got to Midian, and when he married the woman, hey God, my friend, that he married, hey God, the priest of Midian, I believe he said goodbye to Egypt. I believe he said, I'm not going back. If that crowd don't want me, and that crowd will understand, hey God, my God, let me be part. Hallelujah. My God's raised me up. I'll just wave goodbye to them forever. I believe he meant to stay. I believe he meant to die. Hey God, on the backside of the desert.
1: Yes, sir.
0: Hallelujah. When it comes to serving God, doing what God wants you to do, when those that God even seem to help, and they don't understand, it'll cause you to go to the backside of the desert and say, forget it. Wash my hands of this crowd. I believe for the next 40 years, thank God he never thought about them. He never intended to go back. Hallelujah. And it wasn't until that bush caught a fire and he turned aside that God give him some different instruction. Hallelujah. Hallelujah. And this time God said, I'm sending you. And the man that was mighty in word and deed and could do it said, I can't. I don't know how to talk and I don't know how to lead them out. And they're not going to believe you sent me. Who am I going to tell them sent me anyhow? And God said, tell them I am that I am has sent me.
1: Amen. Amen. Yes, sir.
0: Woo! Yes. Amen.
1: Amen.
0: And he went down there because he endured seeing him who was invisible. Hallelujah. God said, you go down there and get them and bring them back by this mountain where I'm talking to you all. Thank God, and we'll have another discussion. Hallelujah.
1: Amen.
0: Amen.
1: Amen.
0: And he went, thank God, because now he'd seen the glory of God. Hallelujah.
1: Amen.
0: Man. Hallelujah. You see, now it didn't matter what they said because he'd seen the glory of God. God said, go get them and bring them. First time he hadn't seen that. Hey, God, he just understood and fell in his own heart. I want to tell you, friend, it makes a difference when you see the glory of God. Hallelujah.
1: Amen.
0: Amen. When you understand God's purpose and plan for your life, it'll make a difference in serving God. It won't matter what they say or don't say. How they look or don't look, you'll just do it because God said do it. Hallelujah.
1: Amen.
0: Hallelujah. Well, help us, Lord. Here's his decision. Here's his disappointment. Of course, that was his first one. And that wasn't long after he made the right decision. God help. Oh, I thought everybody would want me to be saved and want me to preach and want me to live for God. I found out different, and so have you. Hallelujah.
1: Amen.
0: Amen.
1: Amen.
0: Hallelujah. Bless his name. But it don't change the facts, does it? Don't change it one bit. Hallelujah. It's still right. Thank God, it's still blessed. And it's still a joyous way tonight.
1: Hey.
0: Disappointment came after his decision. And it wasn't the first one. Then the Bible tells us about, in Numbers chapter 12, Aaron and Miriam disappointed. Here's his own brother, his own sister. Here's the brother that held the rod. Here's the brother that was his spokesman. Here's, thank God, the sister that took the tamble. Thank God, down at the Red Sea, and caused the daughters to sing the song of deliverance, the song of Moses. Hallelujah. And now they say, concerning that Ethiopian woman that he's married, God didn't just speak by Moses. God has talked by us also. Boy, I bring disappointment on it.
1: Yes, sir.
0: Hallelujah. Got in his own household. David said in Psalm 55 and 12, it wasn't the enemy that reproached me, or I could have borne it. Said, if it had been my sworn enemy, somebody had been against me all my life. He said, but it was him. Thank God, my acquaintance. Thank God, my counselor, my friend, my God. He said, we took sweet counsel together and walked. Thank God, to the house of God in company. It was him. Hallelujah.
1: Right.
0: And there's a disappointment there. The disappointment there. As God showed up, that Aaron and Miriam and all the rest of the camp of Israel know, hallelujah, that when he spoke with Moses, he was talking to a different fellow than was everybody else.
1: Amen.
0: Man. Hallelujah. God help us. God always had his line of authority. Still does tonight. And then Miriam found out, matter of fact, God smote her with leprosy. Then that Moses prayed for her and God took the leprosy off. And they wanted to welcome her back in the camp. God said if her father would spit in her face, she'd have to spend 7 days. She stayed 7 days outside the camp. Appointment to Moses. Oh, my. I want to tell you tonight, if in the Christian life you expect no disappointments, you're going to be disappointed. Because they will come.
1: Yes.
0: Amen. They will come. And sometimes they come to those that are nearest and dearest to you. It was Paul that said to the church at Corinth, 2 Corinthians 12:15, he said, see, not the more I love you, the less I'm loved. To be spent and be spent for you, the more I love you, looks like the less I'm loved. There's a disappointment in that voice.
1: Yes, sir.
0: And it'll come.
1: Yes.
0: It'll come. Then there was the disappointment of Korah in number 16. Hallelujah. Oh, my. And Korah again decided that God had spoke by him since he was of the Levitical priesthood as well as by Moses. God again had to show Korah and his crowd that God had chose Moses. And he was his servant. He would speak to him face to face. And all other prophets would just simply be by dreams and visions. He got ready to talk to Moses. He had talked to him face to face. Appointment to Moses. Then there was his demand. Exodus chapter 5 and verse 1. Then with Aaron, thank God, and Aaron is the spokesman, the rod of God in his hand, and looked at Pharaoh and said, God said, let my people go.
1: Right.
0: Pharaoh said, who is the Lord? That I should let your people go. I know not the Lord, neither will I let you go. But that was the demand. And all the way to Exodus chapter 10, verse 26, Moses never lessened the demand. Moses never compromised the demand. What he asked of Pharaoh when he went in, I thought he asked him in the last time Pharaoh seen his face. I thought for Exodus 10:26, he said to Pharaoh, when we leave, I thought all of us are going out. I thought the men, the women, the children, I thought our cattle, everything. As a matter of fact, we're not going to leave a horse behind when we leave.
1: Amen.
0: Amen. Well, I appreciate his demand. I appreciate the fact that he stuck with what God wanted him to stick with.
1: Amen.
0: Oh, that you and I would have that purpose in our life tonight.
1: Yes.
0: And we would be like this man Moses tonight. Thank God. And make demands and not compromise God's demands. Hallelujah.
1: Amen.
0: Oh, my. Then there's his discouragement. His discouragement. Numbers chapter 11. The mixed multitude is fellow lusting. And they become to despise the man. They remember the flesh parts of Egypt. When the mixed multitude fell lusting, all the rest of the Israelites got to crying and weeping too.
1: That's right.
0: Amen.
1: That's right.
0: By the way, it was always the mixed multitude that fell lusting. It was always the mixed multitude that started in trouble. Who were the mixed multitude? It was those that simply joined the bandwagon. Simply those that were afraid of death in Egypt. Hey, God, hallelujah. I just thrown in with the rest of the crowd, but never really, hey, God, had Egypt out of their heart.
1: Amen.
0: Around tonight?
1: Yes, sir.
0: Amen. And here they are. Notice his discernment. When they fell a lesson, it caused all the rest of them to cry and weep. And they set our soul off this light bread. Hey, God, this manna, and this is God's gift. And Moses looked like stood all he could stand. Do you mind me reading those few verses? Moses said unto the Lord, wherefore hast thou afflicted thy servant? For have I not found favor in thy sight, that thou layest the burden of all this people upon me? Have I conceived all these people? Have I begotten them? That thou shouldst say unto me, carry them in thy bosom, as a nursing father beareth a sucking child unto the land which thou swearest unto their fathers. When should I have flesh to give all this people? For they weep unto me, saying, give me flesh that we may eat. I'm not able to bear this people on. It's too heavy for me. If thou deal thus with me, kill me, I pray thee, out of hand. If I have found favor in thy sight, and let me not see my wretchedness. Say, that's discouragement. What do y'all think? Lord, of course, I'm sure there's been no Christian here tonight that's ever asked God anything like that. Y'all get quiet on me now. Amen. It's discouragement. The people weep, and they heard them weeping in the jungle. And Moses couldn't stand it no more. He said, God, just go ahead and let me not see my wretchedness. Go ahead and kill me. I'm thankful that God didn't answer every prayer we pray. Aren't you glad God didn't answer every prayer of yours?
1: Yes, sir. Amen.
0: Oh, sure. I'm thankful that he hadn't, because there'd been some foolish prayers I prayed.
1: Yes, sir.
0: Oh, my. I want to say, here's Moses in his discouragement. And he said, I can't give them flesh to eat, and I can't bear them alone.
1: Amen.
0: Before God got through, he said, I tell you what, Moses, you just stand back and watch me. Hallelujah. Moses even said, God, how are you going to feed this multitude? Here's 2.5 to 3 million Jews. Here's, thank God, all this crowd. What are you going to do? How are you going to feed them? Hallelujah. Thank God. How many cattle, how many sheep are you going to have to slay? What are you going to have to do to feed this crowd? God said, you watch it, Moses. I'll not just feed them one day. I'll not feed them for 1 week. You stand back and watch me feed them for home.
1: Amen.
0: Hallelujah. That's right.
1: Amen.
0: And send the quail in. Hallelujah. And they fed them a whole month. Isn't that right? God was able to do that in Moses' discouragement. Oh, I'm telling you, there's time for discouragement. Aren't you glad by faith? You should have noticed Moses' disgust. That's what I call it. Downfall is doubt, however you want to put it. It's found in Numbers chapter 20. Again, the people are murmuring. Again, the people are complaining because they have no water. And Moses is instructed by the Lord to go and speak to the rock that they might have water to drink. Moses and Aaron get the congregation together, and Moses is angry by now.
1: Yes,
0: now, here's the meekest man on the face of the earth. Amen. Gone beyond his meekness now. Amen. He, the Bible says, must we fetch you water for you rebels? That's what he said.
1: Right.
0: Hallelujah. He's tired of it, brother.
1: Yes, sir.
0: I want to say this tonight before I talk about the rest of this. Looks like if God and Moses had ever got together, the Israelites would have been destroyed. God was angry with the Israelites. Moses was saying, now God, you can't kill them. What will the Egyptians say if you kill them? And, hallelujah. And if you're going to block them out of your book, go ahead and block me out of your book.
1: That's right.
0: And there was a time when Moses would get angry with them and say, God, just go ahead and do something with them. God said, now hold on, Moses.
1: Yes, sir.
0: So don't look like God and Moses ever got together at the same time, if they ever had. But ever at the same time, they'd been, oh, they'd been sad. Oh,
1: yes, sir.
0: Hallelujah. But if God would get angry, Moses intercede. When Moses would get angry, God would say, hold on a minute, Moses.
1: Right.
0: I remember my covenant.
1: Yeah.
0: I appreciate the Lord being that way, don't you?
1: Amen.
0: Hallelujah. But he's tired of this now. He's tired of this grumbling and bickering and complaining. Hallelujah. He's tired of the talk. Is he not? Tired of the talk. God, help us. Help us. And I'll tell you, there's one thing we don't need in the church today. It's more tongues. Everybody talking about needing tongues in the church. We got too many tongues now, brother.
1: Amen.
0: Man, exactly right. Hallelujah. We don't need more. We need less.
1: Hey, amen.
0: Amen. God, help. God, help us.
1: Yes.
0: And here's Moses. And the Bible said he lifts up his that rod and he smokes that rod twice. And God lets the water come out. But oh, I want to tell you, this downfall, this doubt, this disgust, God causes Moses not to be able, God, to bring them into the promised land.
1: Amen.
0: Are you hearing me tonight?
1: Amen.
0: You hearing me tonight? Huh? Got to be careful not to let somebody else cause you to lose your reward. Are you listening to me?
1: Amen.
0: You can.
1: Yes,
0: Dan, did you know you can spend so much time trying to straighten somebody else out that you get crooked yourself?
1: That's right.
0: That you forget about where you're at and get yourself in a terrible shape.
1: That's right.
0: Say, what you better do, you better take the advice that Jesus gave out of Simon Peter when Simon said, and what shall this man do? Speaking of John, he said, what is that unto me? Fall about me.
1: Amen. Amen.
0: I'm not talking about condoning sin. I'm not talking about compromising with sin. But I'm talking about not being able to do things out of flip flops that you can't do well for God anyhow.
1: Amen.
0: Moses, because he became disgusted and upset and angry with the people of God, smoked them out that he's supposed to speak to.
1: That's right.
0: Amen. Cause him not to be able in the promise. There is Moses' disgust. And then lastly, and I'm through, I want to talk to you about Moses' desire. Some would say, didn't get to enter the promised land, and there might be a chance that we wouldn't get to go to heaven. That's not what the context is talking about. Get that further if we want to. We will just a moment. Deuteronomy chapter 3, he has a desire. Joshua has fought with the king of the Amorites, and Og, the king of Bashan. Defeated them. Moses, Deuteronomy 3, prays this prayer to God and says, Lord, you've just begun to show thy servant greatness in thy mighty hand. I pray thee, let me go over and see that good land that is beyond Jordan, that goodly mountain in Lebanon. Because God was angry with me for your sake, said I couldn't go over. But see what God was doing with the Amorites and with Og, the king of Bashan, and they took this land. God, let me go over and see that city. And said, let it suffice thee, or unto me. It almost seems to me, maybe I'm getting the wrong picture tonight, it almost seems to me, God says, Moses, don't keep talking. Be inclined. Such a great intercessor. But you can't go, that's the final thing, so just don't talk. Just let it suffice thee, for I was to see the land.
1: Right.
0: Just to see what God was doing in his greatness and his might. Amazing. Watched him since the burning bush. He'd watched him in Egypt. He'd watched him in the wilderness. God, I'm seeing you do things you've never done before. I'm seeing your greatness and your mighty hand. Let me go over and see the rest of it.
1: Yes.
0: Oh, bless his name tonight.
1: Yes.
0: God. Isn't that God tonight?
1: Yes.
0: Every time he does something, you say again, I've never saw it on that fashion.
1: Right.
0: I've never seen it like that.
1: Yes.
0: That's just God.
1: Yes.
0: Nobody can know it like him.
1: Amen.
0: Hallelujah. That's what he's praying. That's his desire. And it looks like God is inclined to give him this. He keeps talking to him, so he says, just be quiet. And he said, I'll tell you what. Ain't gold. And I won't bring you over Jordan because of what you did at the water of strife. He said, I'll let you see. Top of pit. God took Moses all by himself and showed him the land God had promised Abraham 100+ years ago they would have and would be there. Hallelujah. Lord took him, and the angels buried him somewhere and didn't tell the devil where it was at.
1: Amen.
0: Hallelujah. That's his name. Tell you, there'll come a day. Disciples were with the Lord in the Mount of Transfiguration.
1: Yep.
0: Hallelujah.
2: And as the Lord's raiment changed before them and became white and glistening.
1: Yes.
2: Buddy, I don't understand that. I don't understand all that. I know about that. I tell you, that's something other. How that humanity, that manhood, covered that. That glorified, that glory that was with the Father before the world began.
1: Yes.
2: How that day, that humanity moved back for a while. Oh, bless his name.
1: Yes.
2: And to the forefront come the divinity, hallelujah, the white and glistening ring.
1: That's
2: his name. I know it's true.
1: Hallelujah.
2: And they saw him as they never saw him. And guess who was there standing beside him and talking with him in his glory?
1: Yes,
2: Moses and Elijah are talking of the deceit that he should accomplish at Jerusalem.
1: Amen.
2: Hallelujah. Amen.
1: Amen.
2: Bless his name. Understand all this. I have a treasure in an earthen vessel tonight.
1: Hallelujah.
2: I have divinity in this humanity.
1: Hallelujah.
2: Ooh, bless his name.
1: Here.
2: Oh, it veils maybe what's on the inside tonight. But one blessed day, thank God, this mortal, hallelujah, is going to give way to what's inside, hallelujah. Thank God. And this prison bars, thank God, and this corruption is going to be loosed. And from that, hallelujah, it's going to come, hallelujah. Oh, that's a God that's placed inside of me. And I don't know yet what I'm going to be like, but I know this much. Thank God, when I see it, I'll be like him. When I see him as he is.
1: Amen.
2: And I have that hope in my heart tonight.
1: Yes, yes, yes.
2: Amen.
1: Amen.
2: Hallelujah.
1: Yes.
2: The life of Moses. Where are you at tonight? He's a witness to us when he came to years. Have you come to years? You're here tonight facing that move that you're going to have to make. Either to come towards God or go the way of the world, the way of the flesh, and the way of the devil's leading and party. Friend, Moses made the right decision. I don't know if he did or not. He left the treasure house. And we dug Ramesses and all the rest of them fellas up. Hallelujah. But they're losing their mummified body. And the disciples seen him glorified with Christ.
1: Yes.
2: Hallelujah.
1: Yes.
2: That's his name.
1: Yes.
2: Oh. There is a recompense of the reward. He had respect to that. There is something greater than the world has offered. As a matter of fact, everything you see, everything you can handle, everything you can accumulate, I thought it's going to perish anyhow. Amen. I want help. I can't get through. I'm trying my best. Hallelujah. It's going to go into hell. Hey, God, it's going to return back. Hey, God, it's going to be melted away. It's going to pass away. Hey, God, there is something eternal. And that has to do with your soul tonight.
1: Hey,
2: God.
1: Amen.
2: Your heart being right with God. Hallelujah. Let's stand tonight if you need to come as a sinner. Maybe you're here as a saint tonight. You've been disappointed. You've been discouraged. You've been disgusted. Maybe you have a desire tonight. Lord, tonight, wherever it is that you need to pray tonight, you come. Sinner, come. Saint, come tonight. Follow this life of Moses, and by faith tonight, we can obtain some things. Would you come? Play or sing, how do you do tonight? Would you come? Would you come tonight?

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2: President Trump has a warning for Iran. Agree to a peace deal or face a very bad time. Fox's Trey Yangst in Tel Aviv.
3: So far, diplomatic efforts to reach an agreement have been unsuccessful, with Iran unwilling to make the necessary concessions to reach a deal.
2: The U.S. and Israel reportedly considering restarting military attacks. Longtime incumbent Louisiana GOP Senator Bill Cassidy, a vocal Trump critic, defeated Saturday by Trump-backed Julia Letlow and state treasurer John Fleming. Letlow and Fleming advanced to a runoff June 27th. Cassidy, after the votes were in.
4: I have spoken with John, I have spoken with Julia, and I congratulated them both. This was not the result that I necessarily wanted, but I feel great.
2: For Democrats, Jamie Davis advanced to a runoff, the second spot too close to call. 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
7: Fort Payne, welcome to Episode 4, Seasons of Life. And I'm happy that Patrick Tate is here. I grew up on Sand Mountain, and I've heard the name Patrick Tate all my life. I never really met the man. About 2 years ago, I had some business to do, and I had to go to Patrick Tate's office here in Fort Payne, attorney here in Fort Payne. All of you are familiar with him. And it didn't take long, Mr. Patrick Tate, to realize this was a man of knowledge and a lot of wisdom. 80 years. Had a birthday the other day. Happy birthday.
8: Thank you.
7: So 80 years with all this knowledge, you've lived a lifetime. And we want to hear whatever you want to talk about. Whatever you want to talk about, let's just turn it on and enjoy this day. Thank you again for coming.
8: All right. Well, I'm glad to be here. I was actually born in California. My dad got out of the Army in 1945 and took a job with the Navy in California. And he and my mother had married in 1941 and only lived together about 30 days out of that first 4 years. They didn't see each other, speak to each other for 3 years. He was in Africa and Middle East, and then went to Europe. And one funny story, how small the world can be. He was, his MP, his engineer company was building an airstrip on an island in the South Atlantic, Ascension Island. And plane landed one day, and the crew got off, and they began to talk about where you're from. They said, one of the tech sergeants said, I'm from Alabama. Oh, we got a sergeant from Alabama. They went to get my dad. And it was Mr. B.O. Ritchie, who's Matt Sharp's granddad. he and B.O. grew up about 10 miles from each other. They knew each other.
7: Okay, I knew him.
8: And so,
7: I think he was a Methodist preacher. I
8: think he may have been.
7: My Uncle Clarence Willingham, they were best friends.
8: So
7: how about that?
8: My dad said, B.O., my wife doesn't know where I am. She knows I'm overseas is all she knows. I haven't seen her in 6 months. And you're in the Air Corps. You're not censured as much as we are. So could you please get word to your family when you write them that they, my wife at Pine Ridge, that I'm okay. So Mr. Ritchie said he agreed to do that. And he told me this at my dad's funeral. He said he came back and said he was in Lebanon and the or Syria, and that he was looking out his tent and said to his family, he says, every morning I am reminded of so-and-so, and he quoted the scripture about the road to Damascus. I see so-and-so, the road to Damascus. Please, I saw H. Tate in the South Atlantic last week, and he's okay. Would you go by and tell his wife at Pine Ridge?
7: How about that?
8: And Mr. Ritchie came by to tell the my mother that my dad was okay. And about 3 years later, he was getting ready to be come home from Europe. I missed Roy Burt here in Fort Payne, who's in another company in the same regiment, dropped by to see him and said, I'm going home tomorrow. Any messages for you? And he said, yeah, I got my orders today. Tell my wife I'll be about 2 weeks behind you.
7: I'll
8: call her from New York. And so Mr. Burt got home on one night. Next morning, popped up the front door and said, saw Herb, and he's on his way in the North Atlantic right now. He'll be calling you in a couple of days.
7: How about that?
8: Longest time of her life, of three or four days.
7: That?
8: He called her, said, meet me in Atlanta in 2 days. And so she went to Atlanta with her sister and picked him up. First time I'd seen each other in 3 years.
7: It's amazing.
8: 12 months later, I was born.
7: Wow.
8: And so they worked, he worked for the Navy at Port Hueneme and then came home. And my granddad was sick, so he came home to help take care of him. And that's how I got to Fort Payne. I came in at about 6 months
7: ago. Well, that was my next question. Mm-hmm. How did all that end up in Fort Payne?
8: Well, my mother, where the John Deere place is on Highway 35, that was my granddaddy Langford's farm. He owned a couple hundred acres out there. My granddaddy Tate lived next door. So my mother and dad grew up next door to each other. And then when my grandfather Langford had lost his eyesight in his 50s to glaucoma, and so he had sold the farm and moved to town. And my mother lived with them during World War II. So my dad came back, and he ended up buying the house where they were living. And worked for the Fort Payne Improvement Authority. Then he went to work at the TVA. Stayed there until he went to work as chief clerk in the probate court. And then got elected circuit clerk. And then went and became the director of the housing authority. So I'm living at 255 Forest Avenue. I grew up at 257 Forest Avenue right next door. I bought the house next door to where I live.
7: This is perfect time. Mm-hmm. When I did the business with, my business with you, first time I actually ever met you, you told me a story about, I think you were jogging around that block and you would go by that house. And the best I can remember, you may still have been in college then, and you liked that house. Mm-hmm. And maybe I'm thinking you said, well, I'd like to buy that house one day and have an office there.
8: June of 1967, Dan Beck and I went to Fort Bragg, North Carolina for 6 weeks for training for the ROTC. And to get in shape, I ran from my house or my parents' house down to the corner where my office is and then back up the hill and back to their house is 1 mile. So I run 1 mile in the morning and run 1 mile at night to get back in shape. And I had already made my mind up. I finished my three years of college. And I was planning to go to law school. So I picked that house out. I said, that'd be a great place for law office. And at that time, the house was owned by a Mr. Kinnamer, who was with Old State National Bank. So I picked that house out, and that'd be a great place for law office because it's right behind the courthouse. And I waited 12 years to get it.
7: How about that?
8: And so
7: how about that?
8: I got a call. Miss Walker and Miss Campbell owned the house at that time. And I heard they were retiring, and I had a friend of mine who was a good friend of Miss Campbell, and he mentioned that I'd like to buy the house at some point in time. So she called me. She said, I understand you'd like to have buy my house, but we're not sure what we're going to do yet. I'll let you know when we're ready to make a decision. And she waited about 6 months, and she called me out of the blue one day and says, come look at my house. We're ready to sell. I went over and looked at it, and what she wanted, $56,000 for it. I had it appraised, and appraised for $55,000. So I said, I'll split the difference with you. I paid her $55,500. And house was built, the house next door, by my office and Bob French's office. And Mr. Killian bought the old Forest Avenue School and built those two houses, and almost identical floor plans, except mine's a little bit longer. And you notice the hardwood floors in mine and Bob's office are the same.
7: It's beautiful. It's a beautiful office.
8: Gymnasium floor out of the old original gymnasium. And wow. Best we can tell, the houses were

0: 1st, 1977. Came off our honeymoon, moved in the house. I bought the house 1974 from Harvey and Bruce Elrod. They were their dad and mother had owned that house. And it was built by some Green family back in 1889, somewhere in there. So, and we've added on the house twice. But that house is well over 100 years old.
1: We talked just a minute. It's Tate and Tate.
0: Right.
1: That's you and your son.
0: My son.
1: Will
0: my son
1: go over a little bit how the son come into the business?
0: Well, my son, very good athlete in high school, and was invited to walk on to play football at Alabama. And he was one of 18 walk-ons that were invited, and there are five of them who stayed 4 years. And he got some playing time as special teams player. And his first job out of college, he was just tired of school. His first job was selling computers and coffee machines and that kind of thing. And then he became I called it a drug dealer, and he called it a pharmaceutical sales representative.
1: You're saying the same thing, just different ways of saying it.
0: We did that. He did that for about 4 years, and the economy began to tank. And by that time, he had gotten married, and he decided to go to law school, and he went to law school at night and passed the bar exam. And he came with me and been with me 16 years now.
1: Wow.
0: So he's done very well. He commutes. He lives in Birmingham and comes up every day to work.
1: Amazing. So he drives from Birmingham
0: every day. Well, he stays up here maybe one or two nights a week.
1: That's dedicated.
0: And so he has two sons who are very good athletes, and they're involved in sports in Birmingham. One's a sophomore at Spain Park. The other one's an eighth grader at Berry Middle School. The oldest boy plays football and is a baseball pitcher, a very good baseball pitcher. And the other son is a quarterback. And he's made the All-Metro team 2 years as a seventh and eighth grader. Wonderful. And he plays baseball.
1: Yeah.
0: So, and then they have a little girl who's good, just turned 11. And so a lot of advantages of down there with the sports thing. And he's playing pretty tough competition.
1: Mm-hmm.
0: They have a nice home in River Chase. But if you're just out of law school in Birmingham, you're starting out working long hours for not a lot of pay. So I could afford to pay him what he'd be making down there and more. Plus, he'd have more freedom than his boys. Mm-hmm. So now he might take off at 2 o'clock in the afternoon and go watch his sons play, but he'd be working until 10 o'clock the next night to catch up. So has good, strong work ethic.
1: Where do you think he got that? The correct answer here is his dad.
0: Probably so. And his granddad.
1: Yes. It all goes back down to our blood and how we were raised.
0: My work ethic probably came out of my days in the Army.
1: Well, let's cover that a little bit because I've been trying to do a little research here and talk about the Army a little bit and how those, you moved on up in the Army.
0: Well, I was commissioned out of college at Jacksonville State. Commissioned Military Police Corps and got a deferment to go to the Army, go to law school. Went to law school, and while I was in law school, I was promoted to first lieutenant for 3 years. And then I reported to Fort Gordon, Georgia, for 9 weeks of training, an officer basic course, and then from there to Fort Lee, Virginia, where I became, first couple of months, I was executive officer of an MP company. And then our company commander got out of the Army. The operations officer for the Provost Marshal Division was a captain. He became the company commander, and I went to take his place as operations officer, which I ran. I supervised about 125 MPs and support personnel on a daily basis. Mm-hmm. And

0: spent most people I'd ever supervised was two guys cutting grass. And so that was a real experience. And I remember the first night I rode with anyone who pulled duty officer, I'd been there about a couple of days. And I said, you know, I went to school all this time to walk around with a 45 automatic on my hip. And that's a different, they give you a different feeling. And then a couple of weeks later, we went into, remember it vividly, had a sergeant who had epilepsy. And he was mixing Johnny Walker Red with barbiturates. And he was seeing spiders and snakes and things of that nature. And it'll do. That little 22 pistol he was shooting at up across the street at the barracks. Went in with two MPs, and the slide on those 45s came forward, he's ready to give up.
1: Yeah.
0: And we brought him out, took him to the hospital first because he was obviously spaced out. And never saw him again. He was discharged after that. But that was my first real night to work by myself, my first full night. So, and that's something you never forget. And
1: that's the season of life that you never forget.
0: I had,
1: yes, sir.
0: Promotions were frozen because of inflation, and we're trying to cut down some spending.
1: Mm-hmm.
0: So I spent about 20 months at Fort Lee. Most of the time I was in the captain's position, but being paid a lieutenant's pay. And then our deputy provost marshal went to Europe, and I became the acting deputy. I was a lieutenant and a major slot. And because it was primarily paperwork, and we were authorized 8 officers and had 4. And so the boss did not pull duty at night. So we pulled duty every third day. We pulled 24-hour duty. Plus every weekend was you'd go on at 6 in the morning on Saturday and get off at 6 on Sunday.
1: Tough.
0: So
1: tough discipline.
0: Yeah, I pulled in a lot of 70-hour weeks during that time.
1: That's tough.
0: And so I guess that's where I picked up my work ethic is that you always had something to do.
1: Mm-hmm.
0: You always had responsibility. My roommate, on the other hand, was a general corps officer. When he pulled duty officer, he'd be sitting around in his bathrobe and underwear watching television. His only restriction was he couldn't leave these quarters. He had to be where the telephone was.
1: Stay there.
0: And that's before the days of cell phones. Yeah. So we had radios that would go 25 miles, and we thought that was something else. And but I had I learned how to supervise people, and I learned how to establish priorities.
1: Mm-hmm.
0: All the work had to get done, but you had to prioritize. We had an AWOL apprehension team that covered 67 counties of Virginia, and we'd send them on Monday morning, and they go all the way down to Bristol, Tennessee, and picking up people who were absent without leave or deserters, bringing them back, and I'm taking them to Fort Belvoir, Virginia, to the processing location, whether it be discharge.
1: And what a career.
0: Then I got out in September of 73 and then joined the National Guard because I had a 4-year commitment, but I wanted to make a career of it.
1: Mm-hmm.
0: And so I joined the National Guard, spent 22 years in the National Guard, retired lieutenant colonel. And so they wanted to stay on, but we had, I was 50 years of age, and there were no slots available to move up, so I retired.
1: Sir. What a career, what a life.
0: And so came back home on October 1st of 73, opened up my law office. And
1: since 73, you've been there.
0: Been there. I was over where Johnny Croft is, under the Lucy building, for 6 years.
1: Okay.
0: And I got the phone call from Ms. Campbell, are you ready to buy the house?
1: Mm-hmm.
0: So I bought it in, October and moved in December 1st because she had to have some time to move.
1: So did you ever stop by and talk to those ladies, your interest in the house? How did it come about that she needed to call you?
0: Well, a friend of mine that had lunch with her a couple of days a week told her I wanted to I was interested in buying the house.
1: So she called me. Okay.
0: She said, I'd love to sell it to you. We're going to wait and see what we're going to do. So I'll call you. And she called her back, I guess, August.
1: Well, you've taken care of it.
0: Yeah.
1: They would be proud of that.
0: We bricked it. It was asbestos shingles before, so we bricked it. But I moved in, and I began to practice in October of 73. And when I borrowed the money, First Fidelity financed it, First Federal financed it, and interest rates were going through the roof. And when I closed the loan, I didn't know what my interest rate was going to be. Mm-hmm. And Jimmy Eberhardt was the loan officer. I said, Mr. Eberhardt, what's my interest rate going to be? He said, we locked you in at 13%. The loan committee said it wouldn't be fair to make the loan to you and not have a set rate. Right now, it's 18%, so we gave you a 5% break.
1: About that.
0: And back up a little bit. Prior to that time, Jay Black, who was chairman of the
1: DA,
0: and chairman of the First Federal, right before I got out of law school, he called me and offered me the deputy DA's job. Judge Hunt, his deputy, had been appointed county judge. And I went by to see Jay, and he said, won't you come back be my deputy? And I said, Jay, I just got orders this week that I'm supposed to report to this fall to Army for 2 years. He said, that's the best thing you can do is get out of Fort Payne for a couple of years, away from everybody, start a life of your own, see part of the world. And that was some very sound advice.
1: Mm-hmm.
0: And because I went to Fort Lee, did not one soul on post.
1: Mm-hmm.
0: And moved in my quarters that night and met my roommate, who was a second lieutenant from South Dakota, from Gettysburg, South Dakota, out in the middle of absolutely nowhere.
1: Mm-hmm.
0: And we became good friends, roomed together for 20 months, and still maintained correspondence, called each other a couple times a year. And my wife and I drove to Seattle, Washington, a couple of years ago for a meeting, and we came back. We took a week to come back, and we went by Pierre to visit with him. And Pierre is the state capital of South Dakota, population 16,000 people.
1: Mm-hmm.
0: It'd be like putting the state capital in Rainsville, turning Town Creek into a river, and they have the river there that's about as wide as Town Creek.
1: Mm-hmm.
0: We went to the best steakhouse in town, which was equivalent to the old Western Sizzling.
1: How bad.
0: And so, and rather than see chicken houses, you'd see grain bins and silos, because it was a big wheat country. And he was the director of the State Racing Commission, or State Gaming Commission, and retired. And he's now working part-time for some organizations. But my wife said, Larry, how cold does it get out here? And he says, doesn't bother you unless it's at least 25 below.
1: Mm-hmm. Wow.
0: And so
1: that's good weather.
0: He made a lot of friendships and that way, and then a lot of friendships through the National Guard. And so I've had a good life in a lot of ways, been blessed in a lot of ways.
1: Yes, you have.
0: And
1: let's go to Fort Payne for a minute.
0: Okay.
1: And over these years, all these years, any one thing stands out that you want to talk about? Anything that happened or didn't happen, or the changes? Things are a lot different these days than...
0: Yeah, things are a lot different these days. You had a lot more influx of outsiders over the last, probably say, 25 years, 30 years.
1: Mm-hmm.
0: The Hoosier Mills were the dominant force when we were growing up. And they began to fade probably in the 90s.
1: That changed a lot.
0: And you had Kingsbury Homes was a big operation at that time. It was no longer active.
1: Okay, let's go to Kingsbury Homes. Lumber fabricators.
0: Started out as a box factory.
1: That's right. The box factory was
0: building ammunition boxes in World War II.
1: My dad worked there at one time, and I've got a nail. I got a man cave. I call it my man cave. Mm-hmm. My wife calls it my dog house. And I've got a lumber fabricator. So I don't know if you ever knew Jimmy Tate. He was a good friend of mine. He had that, and he gave it to me to hang in my man cave there.
0: Is that an apron?
1: Yes, sir.
0: I have one. My uncle worked there for many years. Mm-hmm. And when we cleaned his basement out, he had a box of about six of those brand new aprons.
1: How about that?
0: And so I gave a couple of them to some friends of his, and I kept one.
1: Nice.
0: And I think he went there probably when they opened up after World War II, and he stayed there till probably the mid-70s when he retired. Ammunition boxes.
1: For ammo, for the military. Yep. Probably had a contract maybe for the military.
0: Yeah, and then they had, started the prefabricated houses.
1: Okay,
0: and one thing that impressed me, remember, you drive by there and you see all these just stacks of lumber.
1: That's true, yeah.
0: And I was talking to a gentleman I did some work for years later, and he worked for a brokerage company out of New York. He was their man on site. It was his job to keep a daily track of all those, of that lumber, how much was used.
1: Somebody I was talking to not long, we didn't have the computers and technology we have now.
0: Right.
1: They had to count, and I think keep it on probably with a number two pencil and a notebook, each item and each.
0: He kept track of the board, told me he kept track of the board footage of the 2x4s and the 4x4s and whatever else.
1: Yeah.
0: And every Friday afternoon, he would leave work at 4 o'clock and go to the Western Union office in Fort Payne, which was, I think, Mr. Cross had an insurance office. He was a Western Union agent. He'd send a telegram to New York about how many board feet of such and such board had been used. And then the next week, Kingsbury would get whatever the check was directed to, that'd be paid the next week. They'd pay him in 5 days. And his job, he worked there for a couple of years keeping track of the lumber.
1: Yeah.
0: Kingsbury bought it out, I guess, in the late 50s.
1: And it's nice to know you. Yeah. You're an attorney. Hmm. I need an attorney friend. So I'm going to go ahead and mention Ricky Etherton. Hopefully, Ricky, if you see this and listen, I hope to have you here soon. Me and you talked about Ricky. Hmm. Was it T.C. Etherton, Ricky's dad, that worked at Kingsbury? Am I right about that?
0: I know T.C. Etherton worked down there. My uncle used to talk about T.C.
1: T.C., yeah, he was a supervisor, very well known, smart too, smart man.
0: M.O. Grote was there for a long time. His son Tommy's a classmate of mine.
1: Okay.
0: He worked there.
1: That's a well-known name in Fort Payne. Mm-hmm. Yes, sir.
0: And I think he moved here. He may have been an engineer who moved here from someplace in New York when Kingsbury started rolling. And I'm not sure who the plant manager was. It was Mr. Gustafson at one time. He had a son Steve's age and a daughter my age, and they moved to Atlanta. I don't remember.
2: Greg.
1: What was his name?
2: Greg.
0: Okay.
1: Yeah.
2: They had a Kingsbury home of the country club.
0: Kingsbury was, at one time, they were operating three shifts. And many years later, I had an occasion to talk to Jimmy Clark, who was the Speaker of the House of Representatives in Alabama.
1: Wow.
0: And he and his brother started an insurance and construction company and real estate company down in Barber County. And they became the brokers for Kingsbury Homes down that way. He said, we were selling Kingsbury Homes faster than they can put them out. They were doing a lot of VA loans.
1: Mm-hmm.
0: And he said they were a very great product. And then Boise Cascade bought out Kingsbury.
1: There you go.
0: That's and started making modular homes.
1: That's exactly right.
0: And he says, they gave us one to get rid of, and we finally auctioned off, says, because it wasn't worth a darn.
1: Boise Cascade. I wonder how that come to be that Kingsbury Homes ended up in Fort Payne, Alabama.
0: I don't have any idea.
1: Who brought that in?
0: Unless it's because it may have been an abundance of timber.
1: Possibly.
0: Yeah.
1: Makes sense, don't it?
0: W.A. Belcher Lumber Company from down in Bibb County.
1: Okay.
0: They had a large timber operation up at Battelle.
1: Battelle. I forgot about Battelle.
0: And Mr. Gene Ingram, who later on and married a girl from Valley Head and then moved back in the 50s and opened up the Dairy Queen.
1: Okay.
0: He worked for Belcher Lumber Company up there. And I know they had a large lumber operation.
1: What makes this so good to me is we're sitting around talking. We're just talking like old men do. And the other day, Brian Thomas, you know who an old man is. So the other day Victor was filming me and I didn't even know I was on being filmed, which is fine. I don't care. Nothing to hide here. I made a fool out of myself all my life. So what's new? So I was telling the story about Malibu Run. Me and Brian Thomas, we used to hit it pretty regular, didn't we?
2: Yes, we did.
1: I don't think Miss Mamie and Miss Lavelle would have been too happy about us going 100 miles an hour up and down that roller coaster, but we sure did have fun. So I got to thinking about how did it get its name? Well, naturally, most people in Fort Payne thinks it's the Malibus, the band. So I go to Tony Goggins, and I talked with him the other day. Hopefully, Tony's going to be here soon doing an interview with us. And he told me the story, and I told the story. Victor was recording me. I didn't have a clue he was recording. I'm up here doing the shape of the Malibu Run. And I said, you know, at cable time, we used to do a lot of work. There was a dairy out there on Lookout Mountain, and we used to do a lot of work for that dairy, and I cannot think of his name.
2: Scooter Howe.
1: You're exactly right. Thank you. Scooter Howe. But I was just saying the dairy guy is gay. He's the one, Scooter Howe, gave the name. Tony Goggins said he would pick them up from football practice. And every time he would hit that dip, he would just say Malibu. Just say the words Malibu. And Victor, I've already done this once. You may want to take this out, but you're the man. My point is this. I was calling him the dairy guy. Uh-huh. So my wife, Rhonda, I talk about her all the time. She does Facebook. I don't. I run a technology company for years in Rainville, and I can barely turn a computer on. I just always hire people that could. She said, hey, we're sitting on the back porch having a glass of tea. And she said, hey, the dairy guy's name was Scooter Howell. Somebody seen me say, dairy guy. And I said, tell them thank you. His name needs to be known.
0: Well, Scooter's dad owned the dairy. And then.
1: Thank you. It's nice to have somebody that has all this. So
0: yeah,
1: tell me this
0: Wilburn,
1: story.
0: Wilburn Howell owned the dairy right there near DeSoto State Park. Scooter's dad grew up on the farm, the Kershaw farm. And he dated Ms. Culp. Scooter's mother was a Culpepper. Her dad owned the farm out there where the dairy farm is.
1: How about that?
0: And he would walk up the Kershaw Gap, walk 3 or 4 miles to her house for a date. And Scooter told me that story. That he said he was willing to walk up the mountain at night to come see his mother.
1: Can you imagine the love the guy had for her to walk? most guys now, if they're low of gas, they won't even go. I'm afraid they'll run out of gas now. He walked the whole trip.
0: But Scooter was a unique guy. Scooter, before he could legally drive a car, he could drive a tractor at 14 years of age. So he would come to town on his tractor. Sometimes he'd still have his bush hog on it with him.
1: Wow.
0: And he'd circle old Jacks for the tractor.
1: Now, that's a good one. That's a good one.
0: His name was William.
1: So he was circle Jacks on his tractor.
0: On his tractor,
1: and bush hog.
0: Yeah. But his name was William Howell.
1: That's confident.
0: And Steve Bell, who was one of his classmates, had a motor scooter. The Wickers had a store down from the old high school gym. And Ted Knowles, who was a PE teacher, but sometimes he would send somebody down to the store to get stuff.
1: Mm-hmm.
0: And kids would sneak off to the Wicker store. So William Howell began to ride scooters, the scooter that was owned by Steve Bell. That's how he picked up the nickname Scooter. And then he became
1: good.
0: A very good football player.
1: Yeah.
0: small but very good football player. And nice guy.
1: And so, Brian Thomas, do you remember when we were young? Yes, we were young once upon a time. And we would circle Jacks in those Chevelles. And they were shiny, and those chrome wheels were shining. We were so proud of them. And, you know, we, of course, we was trying to impress girls and all the stuff teenagers do.
3: Man, I'll never forget those days.
1: Was it Scooter that drove the tractor?
0: Scooter drove the tractor.
1: No, Scooter, he had a lot more confidence than me and you. He would circle with his tractor bush hog. Yeah. That's a man right there.
3: He'd come to town.
1: Yes.
3: Yeah, he'd come to town. What's up, though, that went on for you? Okay. I bet you might have rode around the Dairy Queen.
0: Yes, sir. You circle the Dairy Queen to Jack's or the Dairy Queen to North.
1: We had the pig lot, too, boys. The Piggly Wiggly, we called the pig lot. Mm-hmm. We'd pull up there. Well, sir, Mr. Patrick Tate, man, I love you, and I appreciate you.
0: Okay, well, I appreciate
1: your friendship, and thank God, thank the Lord, we crossed paths that I got to know you and have you as a friend, and I just want to thank you again for being here.
0: Okay.
1: And, folks, we just hope you would that you continue to watch these episodes. We're trying to do the best we can. And talk about old times and bring a lot of the history back. And always remember, we all have a season of life, and God will always get us through it. Thank you again for watching, and have a good day.
4: 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These words for you from Galatians 6:9. So let's not get tired of doing what is good. At just the right time, we will reap a harvest of blessing if we don't give up. WZOB.

I do hope you got a great day ahead. We thank you for being with us on WZOB. I want to read these words to you from Colossians 3:1. Since you have been raised to new life with Christ, set your sights on the realities of heaven, where Christ sits in the place of honor at God's right hand. Great Christian Hits, WZOB.

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Well, it's good to be with you today. This is Brother Mike from Ruhama Baptist Church. And as usual, it's my blessing to be with you and share God's word with you this morning. Welcome and greeting to all of you that may be listening. And I just hope and pray that God might use this message to encourage your hearts today. You know, the Lord is good, and we give him thanks and give him praise. I do have a prayer request. Coming up this next week, we'll be sharing online with a group of pastors in India, as well as that's one event, and then the following event would be an evangelistic outreach. So we've done several of these online, and they're Zoom based, and God has used them. And so please pray that all the details will come together about this conference. We'll be able to encourage the pastors and share the gospel with the people there, and that there wouldn't be any hindrances to the work. So I would appreciate that if you just remember us when you pray. Today, we're going to look at Deuteronomy chapter 34. It's right. It's the last chapter. Is where Moses dies, and I want to look at this, and I hope it'll be an encouragement to you as we think about the life and homegoing, you know, of Moses here and his finishing well. And the Lord, you know, and there's things in this passage of Scripture, too, that remind us of how God worked in Moses' life and how God used him powerfully. We have walked through the book of Deuteronomy in our study, and it has been a wonderful time for me personally, and I hope it's encouraged you and as well as people at Ruhama Baptist Church as I've shared these messages with them. So may the Lord just bless this time together. Let's pray. Father, thank you for all that you've done for us. I give you glory and praise, and I want your name to be lifted up. And Lord, I thank you for those that are listening. I pray that there would be a word of encouragement to those listening today. There may be some, Lord, that need to be lifted up because they're feeling really down today. I pray that could happen. There may be some, Lord, listening that are not prepared, you know, for eternal life. And they need to turn to Jesus and receive the good news of the gospel and return from their sins and receive eternal life into their lives by receiving Christ. So I pray for that. I pray, Lord, that you would touch lives. And I ask that your Holy Spirit will be at work as we share your word, and that you'll be at work in the lives of those listening too. Lord, thank you for the privilege, and bless WZOB for giving this opportunity. We pray this in Jesus' name. Amen. Okay, Deuteronomy chapter 34 is where we're going to pick up. Verse 1. Now Moses went up from the plains of Moab to Mount Nebo to the top of Pisgah, which is opposite Jericho, and the Lord showed him all the land, Gilead as far as Dan, and all Naphtali, and the land of Ephraim and Manasseh, and all the land of Judah as far as the western sea, and the Negev and the plain and the valley of Jericho, the city of the palm trees, as far as Zoar. Then the Lord said to him, "This is the land which I swore to Abraham, Isaac, and Jacob, saying, I will give it to your descendants. I have let you see it with your eyes, but you shall not go over there." So Moses, the servant of the Lord, died there in the land of Moab, according to the word of the Lord.
And he buried him in the valley of the land of Moab, opposite Beth Peor. But no man knows his burial place to this day, although Moses was 120 years old when he died. His eye was not dim, nor his vigor abated. So the sons of Israel wept for Moses in the plains of Moab 30 days. Then the days of weeping and mourning for Moses came to an end. Now Joshua the son of Nun was filled with the spirit of wisdom, for Moses had laid his hands on him, and the sons of Israel listened to him and did as the Lord had commanded Moses. Since that time, no prophet has risen in Israel like Moses, whom the Lord knew face to face. For all the signs and wonders which the Lord sent him to perform in the land of Egypt against Pharaoh, all his servants and all his land, and for all the mighty power and for all the great terror which Moses performed in the sight of all Israel. So ends the book of Deuteronomy. May the Lord use this in your life today. You know, Moses, and of course the title is just kind of the death of Moses, but the theme is finishing well. There could be many, many messages preached from the Bible about how we are to finish our life and what God would have us to do and how we are to prepare for to finish well and those kinds of things. So I think that fits obviously here with this message on the death of Moses. You know, Moses dies in this passage, but he leaves behind the testimony of a profound knowledge of God and great spiritual usefulness, how God used him. And his life could be divided roughly in three parts, 40-40-40, something like that. The first 40 years in, you know, in Egypt and raised in Pharaoh's house. The second 40 years out in Midian. And then God called him that last 40 years to lead the children of Israel out of Egyptian bondage and through the desert and ultimately to this point here. So something like 40-40-40 and how God used him. And I know that's a estimation on the time, but how the Lord used him and how he prepared him for what he had for Moses to do is a remarkable story in of itself. And each part of Moses' life and each phase of Moses' life was an important building block that led to the Lord using him to help the God's people. Now, in this passage we read, Moses gets to see, he gets to view the promised land. Now, as you know, or many of you know, Moses was the one God called to lead his people out of Egyptian bondage and into the land that God had promised. We say the land of Canaan or the land promised in the covenant to Abraham, Isaac, and Jacob, and the Canaan land or the promised land, and what we think of or call Israel would become Israel. That land would become Israel, and the Lord judged Moses. You know, Moses, while they were in the desert, lost his temper in front of the people. And in light of that, and I know there's more to it than just lost his temper, because he hit the rock when he was supposed to speak to the rock, and his attitude and was irreverent. That kind of
thing at the time. And because of that, Moses lost the privilege of being the one that would actually go into the promised land. Now, that didn't mean that Moses lost his salvation or anything like that. That meant that he lost that privilege, because even for believers and for true believers, there are consequences to our sins. And that's what we see, I think, in the story of Moses. And here, though, the Lord keeps his promises he had made to Abraham, Isaac, and Jacob. Moses took time to make sure that Joshua was prepared and he would be the one that would lead the people into the promised land and fight those battles and conquer that land. And so Moses properly discipled Joshua and as a military leader and as the one that would carry on the ministry of Moses as they enter that promised land. Now, but Moses was denied the privilege of entering the land. And we see it here in this passage that I read, that Moses went up from the plains of Moab to Mount Nebo to the top of Pisgah, which is opposite Jericho, and the Lord showed him all the land. Gilead as far as Dan and all Naphtali, land of Ephraim and Manasseh, and all the land of Judah as far as the western sea and the Negev and the plain in the valley of Jericho, mm-hmm. the city of palm trees, as far as Zoar. And then the Lord said, "This is the land which I swore to Abraham, Isaac, and Jacob, saying, I'll give it to your descendants. I have let you see it with your eyes, but you shall not go over there." So he would be able to spot and see the land. So that was necessary for this old man, I mean, 120 years old, to have really good eyesight. And that comes out in our passage, too. And he's up on the mountain, so he needed to have strength to go up on the mountain, too. It wasn't like he could take a tram up there, or he wasn't going to be dropped off in a parachute or be able to fly up to the mountain. No, he had to climb that mountain. And so it says in our text that he was 120 years old. Although he was 120 years old when he died, his eye was not dim, nor his vigor abated. And so he had the strength to get up to the mountain. God had given him that strength that he needed to serve God until he was finished. And I think there's a lesson there. There's a message there. When we think about healing and we think about God helping and God touching and healing those that are sick, let's keep it in mind. There's a purpose. There's a reason for our healing. May God give us the strength and healing we need to serve him. And then when we're finished,

this land. He climbed Mount Nebo, and he could view all of the land of promise. And you know, this is something, you know, the Bible gives us a picture of heaven, in a sense, glimpses of it, and what it's like in the presence of God, and like that. In this story, Moses got a glimpse into the land where his descendants would live, and where all the tribes would live. And of course, that's not the heavenly land. That was going to be the land on earth. And there's something, you know, it's just an insight. It was like a preview of how God would do later. So it tells us that there's something much greater than that holy land. There is a heavenly land. The New Testament calls a heavenly city. And that there's a better country that is coming. For those who know the Lord Jesus Christ, there's something much greater than this land of promise we read about in the book of Deuteronomy. There's the land of promise, the heavenly land, for those that trust in the Lord. We don't look over and see. We believe by faith that that land is coming. That promised day is coming. That place of eternal life is coming, and that we'll be with God forever. We believe that by faith. There are all of these that say they've been there, and they come back and tell these stories and all of that, and write their books and all of that, and about their experiences, and sell all kinds of books and all of that. But listen, dear friend, you don't need that. You believe by faith in the Lord Jesus Christ that he is coming again. He's going to receive you unto himself, that where he is, there you will be also. And we'll have eternity to experience that land and enjoy that land. We don't need books to tell us about it. We've got the book, the Bible. And so we want to trust what God's Word says about eternal life and our future and our hope that we have in the Lord and living with the Lord forever, rather than trusting in what other people may say or claim, so-called claim. Now, this land that God had promised to Abraham, Isaac, and Jacob, he had made promise, and for all of those decades and centuries, you know, that went on and on, God's promise remained because of the nature of God. God is faithful to his promises. You can depend upon God's promises. They're certain. They're unchanging, and you can believe them right up until death and into eternity. And so this is exactly what Moses did, right up right up until the very, very end. Moses trusted in the Lord, and the people, they wept for Moses, of course. They would miss him, but God buried Moses in the mountain, and his eulogy, so to speak, is listed here at the end of the book of Deuteronomy, that no prophet had risen in Israel like Moses, and whom the Lord knew face to face, and all the signs and wonders which the Lord sent him to perform in the land of Egypt against Pharaoh and all his servants and all his land, and all the mighty power for which all the great terror which Moses performed in the sight of all Israel. So kind of a eulogy here at the end of the book of Deuteronomy, and talking about Moses and his accomplishments, or we should say God's accomplishments, using Moses. And that is what we see here. So eventually, that great life came to an end. But there would be a future and a greater day for the people of God. And so, friends, listen, eventually, our lives here will come to an end.
But there is

a future for the people of God. As we trust in the Lord Jesus, we can believe in that there is eternal life, there is heaven, there is a will be a reunion with God's people in heaven, and it will be an eternal place that we live with the Lord forever and serve the Lord in that place. What a glorious day it's going to be. And I think we can look at this story of the death of Moses like that. Well, Moses' work would be assumed by a capable successor. There was no peer as a prophet or and servant of God. There wasn't any that could measure up to Moses. But he had laid his hands on Joshua to signify that God had called him and appointed him to service and to leadership in Israel. The people of Israel listened. No prophet like Moses. Moses knew the Lord face to face, and he did signs and wonders and mighty power and caused great terror in Egypt. So those are things that Moses accomplished, but he also made sure that his ministry would continue. And so Joshua was there. He was prepared. Joshua and Caleb were the only two that really believed God when everybody else refused to believe the promises. And God prepared Joshua for this leadership position, and Caleb would be the one who would go with them at 85 years old, be able to settle in the land God had promised him. I think it's 40 or 45 years earlier or something. Anyway, a long time before. And so Caleb would be able to go in and conquer that land and receive God's promises. So Joshua and Caleb, God kept his promises to them. And God used Moses to disciple, if I could use that term, or mentor Joshua. And he would be able to lead the people. And of course, we got the story of Jericho, and then we have them going on into the land and conquering and settling in the land. There's a lot more to it than that, but that's what we see. And here at the end of the life of Moses, there's hope for the future. And that's the great news. And you know, when we think about the message of the Lord Jesus Christ, I want to bring it to the gospel now. Jesus died on the cross of Calvary. We know that. That's the gospel. For those disciples, that was looking like the end for them. And it was very difficult for them. They suffered. They mourned over the death of Jesus. And just like the people mourned over the death of Moses, they mourned over the death of Jesus, but they didn't have to mourn as long as the people mourned for Moses. They wept for him for 30 days, it says, in the plains of Moab. They wept for Moses for 30 days. Well, they didn't have to do that for Jesus, not that long. They mourned, but you know, 3 days, after 3 days, the tomb was empty, and Jesus started appearing to those that had been selected beforehand to be witnesses of his resurrection, and there were those eyewitnesses. Now, Jesus, before he ascended back to heaven, after 40 days, see, He showed himself alive to those eyewitnesses that God had specifically selected, and they became those that would give testimony to the resurrection of Jesus. And then after those 40 days, he ascended back to heaven where he had come from, and he would send the Holy Spirit to empower his followers to proclaim the message of the gospel in their lifetime throughout the world. And that's exactly what happened.
my friend, when that message got to us, it got to me, it got to you. The message of Jesus is the message of eternal life. The message of Jesus is the message of one who died for our sins and is living today. And if we will believe him, we can have eternal life. It's possible to be prepared for the day of our death. And we can do that by faith in the Lord Jesus, by trusting him. And my friend, I hope today that you have put your trust and hope and faith in the Lord Jesus himself. And if you haven't, then right now is a great time to do that. Let's pray together. Father, in the name of Jesus, I just thank you for those listening today. I thank you for the testimony and the great lessons we learned from the life of Moses. And I pray that we too could finish well in our lives by faith in you, O God, and by following Jesus Christ, believing and following him. Lord, I pray for those that maybe are suffering in the hospital or the nursing home today. Encourage their hearts. They may even be homebound. Encourage their hearts today. Strengthen them that there's a better day coming, a day when we will be with you, O God, a day when we can have a great reunion with those relatives that knew the Lord Jesus, and that there can be a great day ahead for us too. And Lord, I pray for those that are sick. Give them the strength and the healing they need in order to serve you all of their days. I pray this in Jesus' precious name. Amen.

0: 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Welcome to the Path of Life broadcast with Speaker Brother Walter Turner.
1: Greetings this morning in the great name of Jesus. This is Bishop Walter Turner with Faith in Christ Church. We're located at 5735 North Galt Avenue in Fort Payne, Alabama. And I welcome you to the Path of Light broadcast. And thank you for tuning in on this Sunday morning. I pray that your week has been blessed and your day has started out with a mind upon the Lord, and that your desires are to please Him throughout this day. What is it that the Lord is trying to teach us on this day, another day that we've never seen? What is it? What great experiences is He seeking to give us? We look upon the earth. If you've got your eyesight and everything, and you see the glory of God in all that He's created, and we're made mindful that He made everything. Without Him, there's nothing that exists. And here He's made us, that we could be inhabitants of His earth, and then make preparations for His heaven. I'm so grateful for the love of God, because He loves us. If we realize, going through this life, you may feel sometimes as though nobody cares. But if you can just make yourself aware of the fact that God loves you, He's already proven it. Doesn't have to prove it. He's already proven it. When Christ came and gave Himself as a ransom for you and I, that was the proof that we need. And all He asks us to do is to follow Him. And what I love about God is the love of God. There is no love in existence that can even compare it to the love of God. We have a relationship with others and all, and it's good, and we share love one with another. But to know how great of an extent that God's love goes, it never ceases. He never gets to the place to where He does not love us. As long as we are obedient and subject to His will, His love is a continual thing. And I thank Him for awakening to the love of God this morning. Thank God for my brothers and my sisters in Christ that are praying for me and praying for others, that are calling upon the Lord and seeking Him, and His Spirit is directing them in their prayer life. I thank God for those that manifest love every day. And God for the caretakers, whether it be someone in their home that is taken care of by a family member or someone else. I thank God for the caretakers. Thank God for our doctors and our nurses. Thank God for the medical field. Thank you for all of those that truly have the compassion that it takes to care for somebody else, and the ability to be able to manifest that love to others. Thank God for our teachers. Thank God for our churches. Lord, I realize that, God, I need the body of Christ. You need the body of Christ. And God could not have made it a better thing than to have Himself a bride that He's preparing to meet, preparing to bring unto Himself. And He's moving in our lives. And thank Him for all the goodness that He shows upon us. Thank you for the freedom that we have here in this place called America. Everybody doesn't have the freedom that we have. But you that are saved and liberated, you know what I mean. Freedom to worship God, that's the key to it all. There are many things that are taking place that I disagree with. But you know what? It's in God's control. And my prayer is that God would bring liberty and freedom to all, and that souls would be saved. That's the purpose of Him coming into this world, not rejecting anybody, but He said, whosoever will, let him come and drink of the water of life freely. Come unto me, all ye that labor and are heavy laden. He said, I'll give you rest. And there are many people that are struggling in this life that need the rest in the Lord. But we're getting ready to go into the Word of God, and let's pray first, and then we'll go to the Word. And we're going today to 1 John chapter 4. And just to talk about the love of God. Father, we come to You and we honor You today, and I ask You to remember everyone, Lord, that lives in this place called America. And Lord, I pray for those, the immigrants, God, that are in these camps, concentration camps. And I pray, Lord, that You would have mercy upon them, God. I pray that You would, by Your power, show Yourself real. Put people in positions, Lord, of authority, that have compassion. that show forth the love of God. And Lord, I understand that if we break the rules of this world, of this law, of this nation, that there is a penalty. But even in all things, God, I read of you how that you were compassionate in all things, that even the guilty, Lord, you showed such mercy and compassion. Help it to be so in this life, that, Lord, we see your power work. Put it in our hearts, Jesus, that we as Christians would be compassionate people. Lord, when we're not burdened, that yet, Lord, we're burdened anyhow because we see the needs of others. And we recognize that they need deliverance and help. And you tell us to pray and to believe. And, Lord, you would do the work. Oh, Jesus, I thank you for the power of prayer. I thank you for receiving my request and the request of your people. And, Lord, we can call upon you at any time. And that we can fall upon your mercies and upon your grace. And you're so real unto us, Lord, to forgive us of all unrighteousness and anything that we've done. I ask you to bless this broadcast today and let me speak only what you would have me to say. Let me be a vessel and an instrument of the love of God. Let us all that are called by your name be instruments of the love of God. That, Lord, we play in harmony. And we lift up your name and we glorify you in our living. And we do all the things that please you. Remember the pastors and ministers that go to the pulpit this morning. And as they go, give them the words that they need to speak to feed the flock. I pray, God, that our churches would be stirred. And the hearts of the people, Lord, would recognize and turn unto you with all of our heart, not half-heartedly, but with all of our hearts, that we would turn unto you and worship you on this day, and to praise you on this day, and to be pardoned on this day, made free in the liberty that only you can give. Thank you, Lord. Remember the hospitals. Remember those that are in them. Remember, Lord, the nursing homes, assisted for living facilities. Remember the jails, wherever mankind is. I pray that you would go and send your word unto them and bring comfort and deliverance by your power. We love you and we honor you today, and we ask these blessings in the great name of Jesus. Amen and amen. As I said, we're going to 1 John chapter 4. John was such a loving individual. And the Bible said, "Beloved, believe not every spirit, but try the spirits whether they are of God, because many false prophets are gone out into the world." In this particular passage, first of all, he calls the children of God beloved. And that means that you're not just loved one time, but over and over is just a continual love that flows for the believers. It said, believe not every spirit, whether they are of God. Many are going to come, in other words, in falseness and pretense, not real, not sent by God. And they're going to declare that they are the people of God, but having a form of godliness, but denying the power thereof. And you'll know them by the fruits that they bear. And the word goes on to say, "Hereby know ye the Spirit of God." It said, every spirit that confesses that Jesus Christ has come in the flesh is of God. Now, that can be twofold. I believe with all my heart that Mary bore the Son of God, and he was both God and man. And he came into this life, and he lived a life free from sin, perfected. He came in the flesh to demonstrate to us that there is a spirit and a power that helps us to bring our flesh under subjection to where the spirit has the rule over the flesh. In one particular passage, I remember Paul saying, he said, "I die daily." In other words, to keep my flesh and myself under subjection, I die to my will and I bring myself under the leadership of the Spirit because I have the Holy Ghost. Jesus said it was needful for him to go away or the Holy Ghost couldn't come. He said, but when the Holy Ghost came, said he and his Father would come and take their abode within us. So it's not only the fact that Jesus came in the flesh, but he lives in our hearts now by the Spirit of the Holy Ghost. He dwells in us. There has to be a spirit in us to constrain us and to keep us in the will of God. And God devised this. I love the fact in God's infinite wisdom of knowing how to keep the souls that are going through this life and to preserve them until we meet the Lord, and knowing that that spirit has to live in us. He said, every spirit that confesses not that Jesus Christ has come in the flesh is not of God. And this is that spirit of Antichrist. He said, whereof ye have heard that it should come, and even now already is in the world, even in the times of these writings. And John had walked with Jesus and all like that. But yet and still, he recognized that there was a spirit of Antichrist working against the will of God. As a spirit that is so deceptive, as the Bible describes the devil as an angel that can transform himself into an angel of light. So the devil is working feverishly to destroy the faith, to take the love out of the hearts of the believers, to wear out the patience of the saints. He's working feverishly. All of these spirits that are rising up now, so-called religious spirits, so-called prophets. There are real prophets. When I speak this, I don't want anybody to misinterpret what I'm saying. I believe in the fivefold ministry. I believe in the apostles, the prophets, the evangelists, the pastors, the teachers, a fivefold ministry that works just as the fingers do on my hand. And they're able to touch one another and to work in whatever capacity that God has called, whatever that calling is. And I believe it to be so that there are false prophets. What better thing is there than to disguise itself and to make it seem as though we're religious? The devil has done that down through the ages. This is why you had the Pharisees, Sadducees, religious groups. And you found how that the Lord would rebuke the Pharisees for teaching things that were contrary to his will. You'd find him saying woe unto the lawyers because they had the key of knowledge, the ability to enter into truth, but they refused to do so. They even stood in the way of others entering into truth. But God has a spirit of truth that dwells in the hearts of a believer today, and that is the Holy Ghost. Verse 4 said, ye are of God, little children, and have overcome them. He said, because greater is he that is in you than he that is in the world. Have you ever felt challenged by the devil? And the devil wants you to feel like you're not enough, you don't have enough. Man, when I read in the book, in the Bible, and out of the book of the Acts and the Gospels, and I read of the power that was demonstrated, sometimes I find myself, I know I need an increase, God, of you. I want to be very sure that you're working in me and working through me. And I offer myself unto you, Lord. We have to offer ourselves to God to say, Lord, here am I. Use me for your glory. And he said, greater is he that is in you than he that is in the world. That spirit of Antichrist that is in the world, but greater is the Christ that lives in us, the true, the anointed Christ, the one that Peter, when he began to say, thou art the Christ, the Son of the living God. And he said, this is revelation knowledge. He said, man, flesh and blood didn't reveal this to you. This is my Father, which is in heaven, has revealed unto you who I am. Because Jesus walked in the midst of the Pharisees and Sadducees, the lawyers, and they did not recognize who he was. And oftentimes, sometimes I wonder, do we recognize one another? We'll know them by the fruit, as I said. He said, they are of the world. Wherefore speak they of the world, and the world heareth them. Don't be dismayed because you find people that don't want to hear what you have to say when you've given them God's truth. Don't be upset about it. If they didn't have an ear to hear Jesus, should we expect anything less? They're not going to hear us at all times. But there are a people that when that word falls on good ground, they begin to respond. And you watch the word of God as it begins to grow inside of that individual. And it gives increase, and they become more and more like the Lord. He went on to let it be known. He said, beloved, let us love one another. He said, for love is of God, and everyone that loveth is born of God and knoweth God. Beloved, again, he's calling us, you're beloved over and over and over again. despite my flaws, despite your flaws. We are loved by God, and God is seeking to help us to get to the place to where we can be a perfected people. People don't like to hear that term perfection, but it's in the Word, and God tells us to be perfect even as our Father, which is in heaven, is perfect. But we have to learn to rely upon the Spirit of God to bring perfection into our lives. We have to learn how to buffet this flesh, not allow it to rule or take control, but to keep it subject to God's Word, to read God's Word and to pray. Man, you can't love without reading the Word of God. We have leadership now to declare it's a good thing to hate. You can't hate. What do you hate? We're supposed to hate what God hates, and God hates sin, but God never hates His creation. He created us in His image and in His likeness. He gave us a soul that is an eternal part. And let it be known in His Word, He said, all souls are mine, but the soul that sinneth shall die. But He gave us a way of escape. That's the good part, because He loved us. And He said, he that loveth not knoweth not God, for God is love. If a person has never experienced the divine love of God, they don't know how to love. They don't know how to give. If you don't have it, you can't give it. But when you have been born again, and when you have been endued with the power of God's Spirit in your life, and the first thing that He cleanses is this old wretched heart of ours, and He begins to deposit His love in our heart to where we love God. That's the first source that we should love. That's the only power that's so deserving of the love. Anything that we can do, anything that we can offer unto God with our whole heart, we should love being able to do it. If it's nothing but a praise in the morning, for you people that have the ability to sing and been anointed to sing, to wake up in the morning and you can sing unto the Lord, sing that it is a new day, a day that I've never seen before. When we can declare, Lord, through prayer, how grateful we are unto the Lord, love on Him. Love on the Lord because He loves you. He said, in this was manifested the love of God towards us, because that God sent His only begotten Son into the world that we might live through Him. I'm living because of Him. You are living because of Him. We're not just existing. We're living. We're living a life that leads on to eternal life. You know, we lay hold to eternal life on this side of heaven. You lay hold to it by faith. You lay hold to that promise that, Lord, if I turn from my wicked ways and I follow You, then, Lord, I already inherited eternal life. In verse 10, it said, herein is love, not that we love God, but He loved us and sent His Son to be the propitiation for our sins. Man cannot be forgiven any way other than through the blood, and genuinely repenting with his mouth, confessing with his heart that Jesus is the Christ, confessing that the Lord came and died for you. Make it personal, because it is personal. And He said, herein is love, not that we love God, but that God, that He loved us. I didn't even know what sin was, what love was, rather, until Jesus saved me. Then I found out, felt it. Love is something you can feel. It ain't just an imaginary thing. It's not an emotion. Love is something you feel. The purity of God's love, when it touches your life and it breaks us. It breaks us. It causes us to recognize how frail, how weak we are. But then the love of God begins to build us up. And we know that through Him we can do anything. All things are possible. Verse 11 says, behold, beloved, rather, third time He's called us beloved. If God so loved us, we ought also to love one another. People, I've heard them make this statement. He said, it's hard to love some people. Well, is it on God's part that is hard to love them, or is it still on our part? Because if God has given us His love and He loves them, surely we can love them. It's the warfare is on our part. It's in our flesh. But if we use what God has given us, there ain't nothing that God has not given us that isn't effective. Putting on the whole armor, love that He's given us, just faith that operates by love, He's given us these things. And it works when we use it according to His divine will. He said, no man have seen God at any time. And if we love one another, God dwelleth in us. And his love is perfected in us. There is a perfect love that God gives. It's not the love of the world, that people can be in love one day and out of love before the day ends. But I'm talking about that type of love that is enduring. That love that even if there comes a disagreement or something that would separate us, we find ourselves loving anyhow. Our day and time, we see politics that separates people, causes people not to love. Man, that ain't right. That's not God. God tells us to love regardless. And why would we be caught up in politics, something that is so polluted, something that is not perfected, never will be perfected? But we should love according to the word. These scriptures that we're reading, that we're learning from, when Jesus told his disciples, he said, you are now clean through and by the words that I have spoken unto you. When we take the word and apply it to our lives, we become good students. We become wonderful Christians. Oh, it's for the betterment when we learn the word and we obey the word and we serve God according to his perfect will. He said, hear and know that we dwell in him and he in us because he hath given us of his spirit. And we have seen and do testify that the Father sent the Son to be the Savior of the world. Oh, there is nothing in this life. There is no one in this life that can do what Jesus does, saves. Whoever heard of an individual living on the earth for 33 years or so, dying and then having an impact on the whole world? Nobody but Jesus. Oh, what a magnificent Savior. Lord, you're so worthy of all our praise. Just to think that you were willing to do all of this for us, that you could redeem us back unto God, and we could be preserved until you're coming. He said, and we have seen and do testify that the Father sent the Son to be the Savior of the world. Whosoever shall confess that Jesus is the Son of God, God dwelleth in him and he in God. My confession is that Jesus is the Son of God. I have no doubt. He is the Christ. He is the Alpha, the Omega, the beginning and the end. He is everything that we need. And he said, "In God dwelleth in him, and he in God," by confession, by true confession, not repeating words, but by confession, by the knowledge of knowing, I know, Lord, who you are. And we have known and believed the love that God hath to us. God is love, the Bible said. John said it. And he that dwelleth in love dwelleth in God, and God in him. There's an old song that we used to sing. I'm wrapped up, tied up, and tangled up in Jesus. And that's a good place to be. But when you get so wrapped up and tied up and tangled up in him, to where you don't look for a way out, you just love the place that you're in, and you learn to grow in that love, you learn to grow in that grace until we become mature and we find ourselves in the image and the likeness of Christ. Oh, no greater love. Thank you, Jesus. He said, herein is our love made perfect, that we may have boldness in the day of judgment. Because as he is, so are we in this world. Jesus knew, I've done all that the Father has required of me. And at the end of his life, he was able to give himself unto God and to be that sacrifice. And he said, forgive them, for they know not what they do. If you don't have love, you can't forgive. If you don't have love, you can't walk upright before God. But all of this lets me know, and it talks about in the day of judgment, we'll have boldness in that day. When you know that you have loved in accordance to God's will and ways on a day of judgment, when the judge himself that judges all is going to judge us and then be able to say, enter in, thou good and faithful servant. If there be any goodness in us, it's got to be because of the love of God. When he loves us and he deposited that love in our hearts, use it for his glory. It said there is no fear in love, but perfect love casteth out fear, because fear hath a torment. When the devil is harassing you with your past, you got to let him know that the love of God has refreshed you and forgiven you of every sin that you used to do, and that you are a new creature now, and that that love is going to sustain you. And when you go into judgment with that love of God in your life, having done what God told you to do, you are assured, Lord, all is well between you and I. Love gives you peace, and there is no fear. It casteth out fear. He said, he that feareth is not made perfect in love. If there is an element in us that we're fearful, fearful of everything, judgment is going to fall on us. Don't ever think that if you're a child of God. Never hear where Job, out of all that he went through, Job went through and he was able to speak things that, I tell you the truth, it took a man of God to do it. When his wife was telling him, said, why don't you just curse God and die? And Job turns to her and begins to say, if we receive good from God, should we not receive evil? So if you're going through something today, going through a fight, and I mean you're in a battle, remember God loves you through it all. He has a purpose for everything that we're faced with. In verse 19, it said, we love him because he first loved us. That is such a true statement. If any man say, I love God, and hateth his brother, he is a liar. And he that loveth not his brother whom he hath seen, how can he love God whom he hath not seen? And this commandment have we from him, that he who loveth God love his brother also. We need more of it in this day and time. We need the love of God working in our hearts. And let us be able to stick together and let us overcome this world and defeat the devil in the great name of Jesus. Thank you for tuning in at this time. I pray that this message was a blessing unto you. Pray for us, and in turn, we are praying for you.

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2: We now take you to the Second Baptist Church for their live Sunday morning worship service.

household. Amen. And there's one of those blessings right there in the lap of mama right there. All right. Well, in your bulletin, you'll notice we've got some flyers or some inserts, I should say. The first one here is announcing a baby shower honoring mom-to-be Callie Bain. And, of course, we had the joy to at the men's group meeting Saturday to hear a message from Joshua, and that was a great blessing. So they are expecting their first child. And so this shower will be on May the 24th at 2 o'clock in the afternoon in the fellowship hall. And it shows where Callie is registered. And, you know, if you remember that first baby, all the diapers, all the wipes, all the things that you can have and get mean the world. So let's pray for Callie and for Joshua and celebrate them in this baby shower. Also, you'll notice we have an insert for VBS News, Emerald Crossing. Folks, we're just a couple weeks away. Woo! Man, that thud you heard was Amy. No. But we are so excited, just looking forward. I think this is such a timely material this year, walking through Psalm 23. But this announcement, today is actually National Day of Prayer for Vacation Bible School, and Amy has included a countdown calendar on the back of that. So each day from this day all the way till we begin VBS, we have specific things to pray about. And like for today example, it says prayer for the teachers as they are prepping. So we have some specific aspects to pray for, and that'll bring us to that further unity and harmony as we come together to lift up this event and the precious souls that will be involved. There's also an announcement there about the Wonderful Wednesdays, which is our 7-week follow-up that comes after Vacation Bible School and goes through the summer. And we'll also need some volunteers to help along with that. And you can sign up at the VBS table behind the sliding door here if you're interested in helping with that as well. So VBS. Somebody give me a V. Somebody give me a B. Somebody give me an S. What's that spell? Boo. Okay. All right. There's the pep rally for the day. Wanted to announce these on the back here. You see the total there listed for the amount that was raised for the Life in Jesus Ministries and the orphanage in Uganda. Again, let's just give the Lord a hand clap of praise. Want to continue to lift Brother Vincent up and all those ministries there. Our hearts have definitely been enlarged by fellowshipping and hearing a word from him a few weeks ago. Our mission spotlight for the month of May is the McMunn family. We want to lift them up in prayer. They have been in the check for, I think, a couple of years, but are now in the States. We got to hear from them a couple of weeks ago, and we want to continue as their family has grown with the birth of their third child, and we got to see him on that day they came and spoke. But let's continue to lift them up. And if God should move your heart to support them specifically, you can write a check or put it in an envelope to Second Baptist Church. Just be sure to notate it is for the Czech Republic or for the McMunn family. Children's end of school celebration, that's Wednesday, May the 20th, and the children will have a time of food fun and fellowship, and ice cream and snacks will be served. They'll meet in the sanctuary at 6 p.m. as usual that Wednesday night, and then they'll walk over to the fellowship hall. And if you got any questions, see Amy Simpson about that. Sunday night singing next Sunday night, so be sure to let her know if you have a song you would like to share. Tonight we'll have our regular services. And by the way, what can God do on a Sunday night? He can bless, and we have been greatly blessed in the last several meetings. And today I'll be finishing up our series on personal evangelism out of John chapter 4. So come and be a part of that tonight. Any other announcements? All right. Well, we had I had an awesome opportunity to preach to the firemen. And actually, Nick, there was a police officer there this morning, too. I was excited about that, and not just the firemen. And it was a big crowd, and just love those guys and just lift them up in our prayers. Thankful for all their service to our community, and pray that God will take the word that I've had the opportunity these 3 weeks to preach to them, to water it, and bless them and their households. And now my pump's primed and ready to preach this afternoon. And I see one more announcement here. A trustee meeting today at 5 p.m. Trustee meeting today at 5 p.m. So let's go, because folks,
in our own strength, we can't bring anything worthy to the Lord, whether praise or worship or tithes or offerings or anything, unless we are empowered by the Holy Spirit. Amen? So let us go to our Father in heaven. Let us seek His empowerment, and let us seek to lift up His Son. Father, we come before You today, and we thank You for who You are, for what You've done. We want to glorify Your name today with our praise, with our worship, with our giving, with our praying, with our preaching, and with our response to the preached word. You say in Your word, Jesus told us that You, Father, are looking for worshipers who will worship You in spirit and in truth. And I pray as Your omnipotent eyes rest upon this congregation, You'll find just that. Worshipers who are humbled before You and lifted up by Your Holy Spirit to worship You in spirit and in truth. Inhabit the praise of Your people today, Lord. May we be a little bit further conformed to the image of Jesus by the time this service is over as we yield to Your word in spirit. And Lord, may an everlasting soul, if he or she is not saved, be brought into that new covenant relationship with Jesus by grace through faith and His shed blood on Calvary's cross, His resurrection from the dead, and we'll join the choruses of heaven to sing praise and glory for Your amazing grace. We love You, we thank You, and we pray all this in Jesus' mighty name. God's people said, amen. Please stand and welcome someone this morning.

You may be seated. As you're being seated, if you'll take your celebration hymnal, turn to page 772. We're going to sing the first and the third verses when we all get to heaven.

This week with my job, I spent a lot of time traveling, actually up to the Carolinas. One recurring message that I kept hearing every day from everything I was listening to was, as Christians, we think everybody around us that everything's perfect and none of us are struggling. But what we find out is we all share a lot of the very same problems. We're all broken people, and the world keeps coming at us each and every day. It never stops. But this is a place where we can come and find healing, where we can grow, we can draw together, we can trust brothers and sisters, we can pray for each other. So for anybody out there that may be struggling, dealing with anything right now, you're not alone. We're all facing problems each and every day. But this is where we need to be together as a family. So, can we pray? Dear God, we come before you today. We just thank you, dear God, for your blessings. We thank you for this family. We thank you, dear God, for the visitors who are here today. Help them to feel your presence. Help us all to feel your Holy Spirit presence this day in our service. Take all of the world out of our minds right now, dear God. Clear our minds and help us to focus on you. Help us to focus on your word and the healing power that lives in it. We pray for this offering today. We pray, dear God, that it can be used to

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And that is what the choir is going to sing this morning, and we encourage you to continue to worship and sing along with us.

0: Amen. I'm thankful for the wonderful truths that are conveyed in the songs of the redeemed. Thank you, Sister Amy, musicians, choir, for preparing and setting the table that we may come and sit at the feet of Jesus and not only glean from the very words of God, but that we may become conformed to Him whom we worship, adore, and follow. Praise God, from whom all blessings flow. Now this morning, we're going to pick back up where we left off last week, and that's in Proverbs 22 and verse number 6. One verse that we have begun expounding, it's a verse that many of you know by heart, and it says this: train a child in the way he should go, and when he is old, he will not turn from it. Now the simple exposition of that verse, it's broken up into two parts: a command, train a child in the way he should go, and then a promise, and when he is old, he will not turn from it. And so we began by looking at the first part of that command, and we looked at the what. Number one, to train a child in the way he or she should go. And that's important because we learn that each and every one of us, every mother's child, is born with a sinful nature. As David said in Psalm 51:5, surely I was sinful at birth, sinful from the time of my mother conceived me. We saw in Proverbs 22:15 that folly and foolishness is bound in the heart of a child. And therefore, as it says in Isaiah 53, that we have all, somebody say all, we have all gone astray, and we have all gone our own way. And that way is that broad way that many find and that ultimately leads to destruction. And because we all have this inherited sinful nature, if we go the way we want to go, then it's going to be a way of destruction. So we should train a child in the way he or she should go. And I want to just right off the bat implore not only the parents, but each and every person in this congregation today, there is no way that you can lead a child, whether biological or spiritual or anyone else, in the way they should go unless you yourself have entered that way. The best thing you can ever do for your child, your grandchildren, your spouse, your friends, is that you yourself humble yourself before the Lord and come to Jesus Christ through saving faith and receive Him as your Lord and Savior, that you may become a child of God. The Bible says very simply and plainly and powerfully in John 1:12, yet to all who did receive Jesus. Oh, I want to say that again. To all who did receive Jesus, to those who believed in His name, He gave the right to be called children of God. So I don't want you to go a certain way that depends upon an association based in this world or a denominational association. I want you today to be born of God, because how do you get into a family of God? Just like our biological family, my boys became Ramages when they were born. And you become a Christian when you are born from above by the power of the Holy Spirit, when you simply, like a child, receive Jesus as your Lord and Savior. Can I get amen? Hallelujah. Let no one walk out of these doors without receiving Jesus as the Spirit draws you to His amazing, tender grace. So train a child in the way he should go. And then we saw that is the what. But then we moved on to the how. The how, and the first of the how was the motivation. To train a child with, number two, great love. That's the motivation that undergirds this training process. Because it's not just to convey knowledge. We are building a relationship. To train a child in the way he should go, it is to build a relationship. That's the way God trains His children. He builds a relationship, and that means that in that relationship, there may be times of discipline, because the Lord disciplines those whom He what? Loves. And we saw that love, Peter said in 1 Peter 4:8, love each other deeply above all, because love covers over a multitude of sins. And we're going to mess up as parents, and our children are certainly going to mess up in this process. But if we are making the foundation and motivation of this, it is a relational love, a love for God, the love of God to us and through us, then we will have a firm foundation by which to make this training happen by the grace of God. Because ultimately the goal we're trying to move our children towards is not to follow a big bunch of rules or commandments, but it is to ultimately love the Lord your God with all your heart, with all your mind, with all your soul, and with all your strength. And then from there to love your neighbor as yourself. And what did Jesus say about those two? That all the other commandments hang upon those two. And we want to have the motivation of our training to be that of God's infinite, unfailing love. So that's our motivation. Well, now today we're going to move on to our other two points within the command portion of this. And it is going to be the how, not the motivation, that's love, but the methodology, the method. Motivation, now method. And we should train our children by our example and by our words. So number three overall, train your child with your example. Let's have a word of prayer before we enter into this. Father, as we enter in to this the methodology of how we might train our children in the way that you would have us to do and equip us to do, then Father, I pray that you'll open up our hearts, not just to be hearers of the word, but receivers of the word and doers of the word, but as we submit to the authority and the equipment of your Holy Spirit for your glory, for our benefit, and for the benefit of the generations to come. We pray this in Jesus' name. God's people said, amen. So number three again, train your child with your example. Now, it's been well said that in training, more is caught than is taught, right? You're going to, more is caught by what you observe than what is taught, what you just merely hear with your ears. And children ultimately do not do what you say. They're going to do what you do. They're going to do what you do. I mentioned earlier that children, they do not grow up in a vacuum. They're going to adhere to the influences around them, and they are greatly influenced, and they will imitate the strongest influences in their lives. And that's why, as we have them within our household during this small dispensation of time, that we present a strong influence to them by the way that we live, not just in public, but in private and in all spheres of our daily living. And thus, this is why our daily living, our example in front of them, is the most important. Somebody say most important. Most important and the most effective training of our children that they shall receive. Train your child with your example. Now, this is ultimately the essence of discipleship, isn't it? Right? That's what the essence of discipleship. That's what Jesus did when he chose his apostles, didn't he? He pulled them over, and what'd they do? They hung out with Jesus for about 3.5 years. And they heard him teach, and we'll get to that in a minute, but they watched him. They watched his example. They saw how he interacted with women. They saw how he interacted with children. They saw how he interacted with the prideful. They saw how they interacted with the sick. They watched him. And they observed and gleaned from his example. And we, as our children there, we are discipling them. We are training them first and foremost by and through our example. Now, Jesus says to all children of God, and this is specifically from John 21 when he's speaking to Peter, but it applies to us all. He says two words that really sum up the Christian life and sum up what discipleship is. Follow me. That really simplifies things, doesn't it? Follow me. And notice what Jesus says. He doesn't stand behind his disciples and whip them with a whip and said, y'all go on that way. Y'all go on that way. No, he goes before them and he draws them. He doesn't drive them. He draws them. Amen. And he draws them by establishing that relationship of love. Amen. Because it rules without a relationship lead to rebellion. Rules without relationship lead to concealment of sin. But when you have a relationship based in God's agape love, and you stand before those whom you are discipling or leading, and you say, follow me. Follow me. And that's what Jesus does to his disciples. And that's the way that we should draw those whom are in our field, our stewardship, instead of driving them and pointing them and saying, go thus and do this. The Apostle Paul expressed this same principle to his spiritual children in 1 Corinthians 4, verses 15 to 16. This is a great scripture. Paul says, even if you had 10,000 guardians in Christ, you do not have many fathers. For in Christ Jesus, I became your father through the gospel. And therefore, I urge you to imitate me. How about that? Now, there's a popular saying. You may have heard it. You may have said it before. It takes a village to raise a child. Have you ever heard that before? It takes a village to raise a child. Now, there's an element of truth in that statement. Our children may have, as Paul says, many guardians in Christ. I'm thankful for those many guardians in Christ in my life and in the life of my children. Pastors, Sunday school teachers, godly relatives, godly friends. Those who make those investments, and we've had a lot of those. If you had some in your life, if you have, praise God for them. Amen? Those many guardians that God has given to us, those investments. However, the greater statement than it takes a village to raise a child should be it takes a parent to raise a child. It takes a parent to raise a child. Because it is the parents' God-ordained responsibility to train their children. Therefore, we as parents should look at our children with a willingness to say to them, just as Paul did, because you've got many guardians in Christ, and praise God for that, and glean from all of these influences. But guess what? You don't have many fathers, do you? And I become your father, biologically, but sometimes it may be, as Paul's saying, a spiritual father. You've led somebody to Jesus, or they've come into your sphere of influence, a new Christian or this or that. And what did Paul say? Therefore, I urge you what? Follow my example. Imitate me, he says. I urge you, imitate me. Now, that ought to humble us, amen? Amen? To look at somebody and say, imitate me? Woo, it better humble you. It causes me to fall down flat of my face to even think of saying such a thing. Because this means that we as parents, we ourselves must be following the example, by the empowerment of the Holy Spirit, following the example of Jesus Christ. Amen? Because Paul later says in 1 Corinthians 11, 1, follow my example as I follow Christ. That clears it up a little bit, doesn't it? Imitate me, son or daughter. Follow my example as I'm following Jesus. And that we just want to be a conduit by which we can lead our children into this relationship and following the Lord Jesus Christ for themselves. You know, I've used this before in preaching on parenting and these concepts. It's kind of like the car seat transition. You know, when your baby's born and you go pick them up at the hospital and you put them in the car, they're rear facing, right? They ain't got a clue what's going on. They are fully trusting in mom and dad to get them from here to there. They ain't got a clue what's happening or what's going on. But then a little bit later in life, what do? You flip that car seat around, don't you? And they're forward facing. Now, you're still in complete control of the car, but guess what? They're seeing a few things now, aren't they? Oh, well, why do you stop at that red light, Daddy? Oh, why do you go at that green light? Hey, why are you doing this? Hey, why did you honk your horn at that person over there? You gotta explain those things too. But they start noticing a few things, right? But you're still in complete control. But then one day, you have them come up to the front seat, don't you, and sit there beside you. And you say, hey, this is how you shift the gear. This is how you press the pedal. This is how, when you come up to that stop sign, don't roll through it. Just stop completely, look left, look right, and then go. And you begin to explain to them a little bit more. And then one day, now we ain't close to this, but some of y'all, this might, I don't know, might hopefully doesn't bring anybody to some bad memories, but then you bring them and you put them in the car, in the driver's seat, don't you? And you sit there beside them and you're white knuckling in it and you're holding it and you're letting them have the control, but you're still right there to guide them. But then one day you hand them the keys, don't you? And you say, all right, son, all right, daughter. I've shown you all that I can show you. I've taught you all that I can show you. I've been the example. But now, you've got to follow yourself. Follow the Lord yourself. And in our spiritual walk, that's what we do. One day, we want to give them the Bible, and we want to say, son, daughter, I've taught you all that I can. It's now time for you to follow Jesus directly. And I'll be here supporting you, and I'll be cheering you on, and I'll be praying for you. But in that transition time where they're still in the car with us,
1: We've got to say, imitate me as I imitate and follow Jesus Christ. I urge you, follow my example. Now again, let this be a part of our normal daily living. This is not something that you've got to do some major big plans about. It's just having it on the forefront of your mind as you're going through your daily life. I remember one of the first times this ever really struck me when our boys were young. Now, I remember this vivid example. I believe Liam was like in kindergarten because I was walking up. And I used to love the kindergarten pickup time because we got to actually, as parents, get up out of the car. And we got to walk up. And you know what that means? You get to interact with people. And I tell you, that's an awesome privilege, isn't it, to interact with people? You get to walk around, talk to people, learn a little about them, pray for them, share with them, those sorts of things. And I remember Eli wasn't at school yet, and he would come up there with me sometimes. So here's little old Eli, he's here, and I'm up there, and I'm talking, I'm having people picking up Liam. Well, one day, for whatever reason, I can't remember the reason, but Eli was with Megan, and she was coming up in the car, and I was walking up to get Liam. Maybe we were doing a transfer of kids or something like that. But while we were there, Megan shared this with me. She said that Eli was in the back seat of the car, and he was saying, let's see here, Daddy likes to talk. Oh, he said, Eli saw a man walking and said, Daddy likes to talk to him sometimes, and Daddy likes to talk to people. He talks to people because some people don't know about Jesus. Now, this was like this little kid. And when she shared that with me, that didn't even enter my mind that while I was sharing Jesus with some of the other parents or talking with other people about Jesus or praying with them, where was Eli? He was right there at my knee. And I wasn't doing it necessarily with the purpose of him, you know, this or that. But what was he doing? He was soaking it in. And beloved, our children, when they're by our side, when they're walking in our daily lives, let our disposition and example be a way to point them to Jesus Christ and to show them how to interact with others. And on the other side of that, our example's not always going to be exemplary, is it? We're going to mess up at times. We're going to sin at times. So let us also show them how to ask for forgiveness. Amen, parents? When we mess up, let us show them, hey, this is what we do when we sin. We own it, we confess it to the person and to the Lord, and we experience the purification, and we move on in the power of Jesus Christ. Paul said to his understudy in Timothy, 2 Timothy 3, in verse 10, just before he was getting ready to leave this world, he said, you, however, know all about my teaching, my way of life, my purpose, faith, patience, love, endurance, persecutions and sufferings, what kinds of all things happened to me. And he goes on and mentions some areas. So he said, listen, I'm giving you these instructions because I'm about to go away. And he says, Timothy, you know all about my way of life, my purpose, why we're here, my faith, my patience, the endurance I've gone through, my love, how I dealt with persecutions and hardships. You were there with me. You were watching me. And I have trained you through my example. And that's one of the most important ways in which we train our children in the way that he or she should go with our example. Ephesians 6:4, we read it last week. Bring them up, that is your children. That literally means nurture them in the training and the instruction of the Lord. Training there speaks to the walk. Instruction speaks to the talk. And we need to show them the walk so that the instruction, the talk that we give, has validity and power to it. So we have seen the walk, train your children by example. So let's move to our fourth one. Number three was train your child with your example. Number four, what's the method? Train your child with your words. With your words. Psalm 34:11, David said, come, my children, listen to me. I will teach you the fear of the Lord. We should teach our children with our words, having laid the foundation of continually teaching them by our example. In Proverbs 6, verse 20 through 23, Solomon writes this, my son, keep your father's commands and do not forsake your mother's teaching. Bind them upon your heart forever. Fasten them around your neck. When you walk, they will guide you. When you sleep, they will watch over you. When you awake, they will speak to you. For these commands are a lamp that teaches
0: this teaching is a light, and the correction of discipline are the way of life. So we want to continue, father and mother, teaching our children with our words, that we convey the teachings of the Word of God to our children, that these be a lamp and a light, and that they might be corrected. That's the positive. It guides you in the right way to go. It corrects you when you get on the wrong side. It disciplines you when you go astray. And through this teaching, we begin to guide and construct the thought patterns of our children by the aid and empowerment of the Holy Spirit. Now, as we train our children with our words, we should do so as we are instructed in Ephesians 4 to speak truth and love. Truth and love. It says in Ephesians 4, beginning in verse 14, then we'll no longer be infants, tossed back and forth by the waves and blown here and there by every wind of teaching, by the cunning and craftiness of men and their deceitful scheming. Instead, speaking truth in love, we will in all things grow up in Him who is the head, that is Christ. And that's what we want for our children. Amen. Maturing, growing up in Christ Jesus. And we do so by teaching it truth in love and making that our daily breath. For God's word is the foundation of our instruction. Jesus prayed in his high priestly prayer in John 17:17. He said, Father, sanctify them. That means set them apart for the holy purpose you have ordained for them. Sanctify them by the truth, and your word is truth. If we want our children to be sanctified and set apart for God's holy purpose, it must coincide with the teaching of the truth of God's word. Psalm 119:105, your word is a lamp to my feet and a light to my path. Once we're sanctified and set apart for God's purposes through the word of God, then we are led down the pathway of life through the lamp that is the word of God guiding our pathway. And then we are to preach the word. It says in 2 Timothy 4:2, preach the word, be prepared in season and out of season, correct, rebuke, encourage. Notice that again, correct, rebuke, encourage with great patience. That's good for pastors and for parents, amen? With great patience and careful instruction. And so we're set apart by the word, we're guided by the word, we proclaim the word, we're corrected, rebuked, and encouraged by the word of God. Train your children with your words. Now this brings us to a couple diametric points here. First of all, parents, and whether biological or spiritual, we need to have a basic grasp on biblical truths. Amen? We need to have a basic grasp of biblical truths ourselves, because you yourself are being trained by the Word of God. Amen? I've said before, you can't give out what you yourself don't have. We need to have the basic truths of the faith down, and we ourselves need to be in the Word of God if we're to teach our children, like David said, the fear of the Lord. Secondly, so that's one, that's like on the, you know, we need to know God's Word, but diametrically, you don't have to be a learned theologian to teach your kids about the Bible, amen? You don't have to have a degree in order to train your children in this manner. If you are following Christ and you yourself are reading and obeying God's word in humility, you have much to offer your children. I think about John Wesley, one of the great men of God of the 18th century. God used him, his brother Charles, Whitfield, these men, a revival sweeping through Europe into the United States, and the rippling effects of that have affected us to this very day. He was a man who was the son, the grandson, the great-grandson of a preacher, graduated from Oxford. He had a lot of theological training. But you know what he said later on in life? He said this, I learned more about Christianity from my mother than from all the theologians in England. Folks, the lessons we learn from a godly parent in those formidable years will shape us and mold us and guide us beyond what we ever imagine. And let us remember that children understand far more than we realize. If you got young kids at home, they understand more than you realize. And in many ways, their tender hearts, in ways, better understand spiritual truths, because they don't have as many weeds of the world growing up around their hearts and choking the fruitfulness of God's word out of them. Jesus said in Mark 10:15, I tell you the truth, anyone who will not receive the kingdom of God like what? A child will never enter it. You know, Jesus is continually trying to teach us as parents not to grow up, but to grow down. That we need to humble ourselves and become like a little child as it pertains to our relationship with the Lord. That we be so humble before God and so dependent upon His word and His presence. Because if you don't come to God that way, in the humility, in the faith, in the simple faith of a child, you can't enter the kingdom of heaven. And so a child already has that advantage, don't they? They don't have all of the jadedness that we have in our hearts growing up for years in this sinful world. And so we need to take advantage of that heart that is at this point hasn't experienced so much of the trauma and allow the Holy Spirit to do that saving and sanctifying work at an early age, so that when the trauma comes, because life's going to bring hardship and trouble and trauma, that they will have that foundation on which to stand. They understand more than we realize. You know, Megan and I have talked about this before. As hard as it is in those seasons, it's good to bring your babies to church, folks. It's good to bring your toddlers to church. Sometimes you can be tempted into thinking, well, they're not going to get anything out of this because they're so young. Folks. They need to be among God's people. They need to hear the songs of the redeemed. They need to hear the preaching of God's word and let the Holy Spirit take those little nuggets and implant it within their hearts. And who knows how the Holy Spirit's going to water those seeds and bring them to fruition. I tell you, when I was growing up, and even when I was young and laying my head upon the lap of my mother and falling asleep on the church pew, those are some glorious things, folks. It's good to have a child, even if they're so young that they're falling asleep in their mother's lap, that they're doing it in God's house among God's people and hearing God's word and God's people singing the songs of the redeemed. They learn more than you realize. And so tell your children about sin. Talk to them about guilt. Talk to them about consequences. Tell them about Jesus' soul-saving work on the cross. Tell them early. Tell them often. Tell them about His resurrection from the dead, and that how He has ascended into heaven, and that He's preparing a place for all of those who will love Him and call upon His name as Savior and follow Him as Lord. Tell them about the Holy Spirit, who guides and who guides the trusting child of God into the everlasting companionship of a loving Father and a glorious Savior. Tell them often, daily. They soak up more than you understand, more than you suppose. And let's not grow weary in the practical and specifics concerning a few preeminent matters in training that we must impart to our children by our example and our words as we train them in the way that they should go. Now, we could cover a lot of specifics here, but we're going to cover, you know, us preachers, we like to do things in three, don't we? I guess we like to stay Trinitarian in that matter in our sermons. But let's look at three examples here, how we may train them with our words, again, with instruction in the way that they should go. First of all, train your child. This is not meant to be redundant, but just putting it again. Train your child in the knowledge of the Bible. Train your child in the knowledge of the Bible. Now, we've spoken to this point about sanctifying, being guided, being corrected, being encouraged by the Word of God. But let me just add here. You know, when your children are little, take that story Bible and just read it to them. Let them get the concepts and the story of God's redemptive plan. And those things stick with you, don't they? Those of you and myself, as we grow older, those things we learn from our mother or father's knee and in Sunday school, those things stick with you. Read them a story Bible. Progress then to the actual scriptures and read them on a regular basis at home. And they're needed food for the souls of our children. You memorize scripture. That's something that we all, I think, have forsaken with time, is the power of memorizing Scripture. So that, you know, the Bible says in Psalm 119:11, that I have hidden your heart or hidden your word in my heart that I may not sin against you. We want our children to memorize and hide God's word in their hearts so that the Holy Spirit can pull it out in the times in which they need it. And I know for our kids, a lot of times we use our ride to school for a time to memorize scripture, because I'm hoping that one of those scriptures is going to be in their heart as they walk into the school day. And I know one of our favorites that we have rehearsed dozens and dozens and dozens of times, Isaiah 12:2, "Behold, God is my salvation. I will trust and not be afraid." And I want my kids to have that hidden in their heart, because we live in fearful times. We live in times where they're going to face hardship. And I want them to know that God is their salvation. They can trust in him. They don't have to fear. So we want to train them in reading the Bible to them and with them, memorizing scripture. And while their hearts are receptive, that they may hide the word of God in their hearts. Secondly, train your children in the practice of prayer. In the practice of prayer. Prayer is the life's breath of all true living faith. Amen. I mean, it is the life's breath of the child of God. It should be the natural, familiar language of our homes is prayer. Is prayer. And certainly, many secret prayers are lifted throughout the day for our children and for many of all the numerous aspects that we encounter. But let your children hear you pray daily. Let them hear you pray daily. And not only at those set times like mealtime and bedtime, but when you face an obstacle in the day, you hear some bad news. Let your child hear you first go to the Lord in prayer. Let them hear what it's like to talk to their heavenly Father. They will learn more about how to pray and what prayer is about by hearing and listening to you pray than a million books they could read on the subject throughout their lives. What did the disciples say to Jesus? What was the one thing that they asked in the Gospels that they wanted the Lord to teach them? Luke 11. Lord, teach us to pray. And what did Jesus do? He modeled it for them. We call it the Lord's Prayer or the model prayer. And he gave them a model and he prayed it before them. And he said, "Our Father, who art in heaven, hallowed be your name. Thy kingdom come, thy will be done on earth as it is in heaven." And he goes on and delivers that model prayer for them so that they have a structure by which, hey, this is how I go. I want to hallow God's name. I want his will to be done on earth as it is in heaven. Thy. And then I can come over here to the my needs, daily bread, forgiveness of sin, guidance, deliverance from the evil one. And he modeled that before them. And we as parents, let our children hear us pray and see the intimacy and the relationship that we have with our Father and how we can go before him so that they see that and hear that and learn that so that they themselves will speak to God in such intimate ways. They will learn much from hearing us talk to God. Train your child in the knowledge of the Bible. Train your child in the practice of prayer. Thirdly, train your child in the importance of the assembly. Train your child in the importance of the assembly. Now, I truly believe that for the present generation, and I'm speaking to my generation and forward especially, and it's to all though, that this is increasingly becoming one of the greatest crippling disservices for our children in the next generation, is a forsaking of the importance of the assembly of God's people. And I have a burden for this, and I have a burden to see revival and renewal among the public assembly, because I fear if we don't see a revival in such a way that we are going to see in the generations to come, local churches cease to exist. We already have it happening in Europe. There's just a bunch of empty church buildings that are being converted into restaurants and other things such as that. Because it's just because 1, 2, 3, 4 generations said, we're not really concerned about this. We're just going to continue to go through the motions of dead religion. And eventually, after you've been in dead religion long enough, you say, well, there's no value in this. Let me just go pursue something else. And beloved, if we know the Lord Jesus Christ in this powerful way, we need to teach our children the simple importance of the assembly of God's people. It was not long ago that it was unthinkable for a follower of Christ to habitually choose, and I say habitually choose, to forsake the assembly and to lead their children to believe that being a part of a Christ-loving family of God and participating in corporate worship is optional. It is not. Beloved, it is a privilege. I don't have to go to church. I get to go to church. Amen, anybody? I mean, it should be the highlight. It should be the first fruits of our week. That's why we come on Sunday, the Lord's Day, so that we can come on the first day of the week and give our best to God and receive His best to us, so that we can go forward in the mighty name of Jesus for the remainder of the week and give glory to Him. It's a powerful privilege, and it's so simple, but it has been so forsaken. And I want to say here, one thing that troubles my heart. You know, I love, and it is a glorious thing to come among God's people on a Sunday night and to hear God's word preached and to sing the songs of the redeemed and to fellowship with God's people. That is a wonderful thing, and it is a graceful gift to the Father. But folks, I'm just being real with you as your pastor because I love you. I have a fear that the next generation, there's not going to be any Sunday night worship in the future because our kids don't even know that there is church on Sunday night. So how are they going to continue to meet together if they don't even know that there is such a thing as Sunday night worship? That's what we're teaching our kids. There's no such thing as it. But beloved, we need a revival in these things, that we invest the important things of life and show how important they are by our example and our teaching. And we need to train our kids in the importance of the Bible, train our kids how to pray, and train our kids the importance of the assembly. Folks, y'all are my family. And I tell you, now my immediate family and my wife and others, they know the Lord, so they're part of my spiritual family too. But y'all are closer to me than blood relatives who don't know the Lord because we're a part of God's forever family. Amen? And I want to be with you. And I want to preach to you. And I want us to come together. And I want us to grow together. And I want us to serve together. And so we need to teach this next generation the importance, the value, the privilege, the duty even. But that's not the main part of it. There is a duty aspect. But the joyful aspect of coming together among the assembly of God's people. Now, we should train them in this immense privilege. We should train them the importance of hearing the Word of God preached. I'm thankful we have a lot of avenues by technology that we can hear the Word. But there's a special aspect and a gift that God has given His church through pastors and preachers. And there's a wonderful aspect of hearing the Word of God preached, participating in the ordinances of Christ, the Lord's Supper, and viewing believers' baptism, encouraging one another in the Lord all the more as we see the day of His appearing. And He's coming back soon. Amen? Now, we could go on for days and we could cover many practical matters on how to train our children in the way they should go. But if we'll begin by making a commitment to these three, by the grace of God, we shall give our children a firm, practical foundation for spiritual growth. Train your child in knowledge of the Bible. Train your child in the practice of prayer. Train your child in the importance of the assembly. Now, we have spent last Sunday and up to this point this Sunday focused on the command of our text. Train a child in the way he should go. We're going to have our last point and we're going to look at the promise of the text. Number 5, and when he is old, he will not turn from it. And when he is old, he will not turn from it. Now our sinful nature relies heavily on instant gratification. Oh me. However, as it pertains to God's promises, he chooses not to give everything all at once. He's gracious that way, even though sometimes we're like a child. I want it. I want it. I want it now. I want to see the fruition of this promise now. But therefore, all throughout the scriptures, we see this principle of afterwards. Afterwards. Somebody say afterwards. After is a concept that we must remember when obeying the Lord's commands because, you know, that's really what faith's all about, isn't it? It's living on the basis that I follow the Lord in this aspect of life, and afterwards the fruition of the promise is going to come. Amen? That's what faith is. We see in Ecclesiastes, give a few examples here. Ecclesiastes 11:1. Cast your bread upon the water, for after many days, I mind you will find it again. So right now, we obey the command, we cast the bread on the water. After many days, the fruition comes in. When we, with a serious heart, obey the Lord's command, we must expect suffering. But afterwards, the promise shall rise like a new day sun on the horizon. Isaiah 53:11, speaking of Jesus. After the suffering of his soul, what does it say? He will see the light of life and be satisfied. So again, you got to go through some suffering, but you persevere in faith. And afterward, the satisfaction and the light of life come. 1 Peter 5:10, and the God of all grace, who called you to his eternal glory in Christ, after you have suffered a little while, will himself restore you and make you strong, firm, and steadfast. See the concept again? Suffering, hardship. We continue in faith, and he's the God of all grace, and afterwards he'll restore, make you strong, firm, and steadfast. The principle of sowing and reaping really come into view here, and is important to remember, because we've been commanded to sow. And in the context of our message in this scripture, we sow in the training of our children. And this is hard. Woo! Amen? That's why we all got getting gray hair in here, isn't it? Or maybe losing some hair in here. I had my barber one day say, "Will, you're getting some gray hair. Does that come from pastoring a church?" I say, "No, it's from raising two boys." I love my boys, but they have given some gray hairs. It's hard, folks, isn't it? It's hard. Yet the harvest, the promise, God's word tells us is worth it. Amen? It says in Psalm 126:4-6, those who sow with tears, who sow with tears will reap with songs of joy. Those who go out weeping, carrying seed to sow, will return with songs of joy, carrying sheaves with them. The sowing's hard. There's a lot of tears. There's a lot of tears. But the word of God says when we sow in tears, we will reap with joy. Hebrews 12:11. No discipline seems pleasant at the time, but painful. But afterwards, later on, however, it produces a harvest of righteousness and peace for those who have been trained by it. So I say to parents, grandparents, biological parents, spiritual parents, Galatians 6:9, let us not become weary in doing good, for at the proper time we will reap a harvest if we do not give up. You know, so often the devil wants to tempt us to give up right in the darkest of the days. But as it's been well said, sometimes the darkest of the night is what's going to usher in the dawn of a new day. Don't give up. Don't give up. In the name of Jesus, don't give up. Keep sowing. Keep crying. Keep training. For the Bible says, train a child in the way he should go, and when he is old, he will not turn from it. Now, as we close this message, I remind us all, as parents, as guardians, to obey this command and to look to this promise with continual intercessions on behalf of our children, as we pray for God's blessing upon each of them and upon the investments that we make into their lives. Because without the Lord's blessing, our labor is in vain. Amen? The Lord bless you, like we sang last week. The Lord keep you, make his face shine upon you, and be gracious to you. We need the Lord's blessing. So let our testimony be that of Mary of Bethany, Mark 14:8. She did what she could. She did what she could. Can Jesus say that about you, dear one? Have you done what you can in the name of Jesus, obeying his command, relying upon his promises, Train a child in the way he should go, and when he is old, he will not turn from it. For the parent of the young children, don't give up. To the parent, to the preteen and teenager, don't give in. To the parent of that wayward child, maybe young, maybe an adult, keep praying, keep investing, keep weeping, keep on. I want to that parent, I want to share this brief story. Y'all, anybody ever heard of St. Augustine? I'm sure most of you have. He had a mother, a godly mother named Monica. And she watched her beloved son descend into darkness and reject God in his youth. Yet she wept and she prayed. And Augustine wrote in his Confessions, "Almost 9 years passed in which I wallowed in the mire of that deep pit and the darkness of falsehood, all which time that chaste and godly sober widow," speaking of his mother, "ceased not at all hours her devotions to bewail my case to you." And as Monica spoke to St. Ambrose, who was the Bishop of Milan at that time, he declared to her, "It is not possible that a son of such tears should be lost." And by God's grace, Augustine, who was now in his mid-30s, was gloriously saved. And Monica's greatest desire was met. The harvest finally came. And a mere 9 days after her son was converted to Christ, she herself rested from her labors in the arms of Jesus. Sometimes we have to live like those Old Testament saints, beloved. Hebrews 11:13 says this, "All these people were still living by faith," that means living in faith of God's promises, "when they died. They did not receive the things promised. They saw them welcomed from a distance." Beloved, rest and live upon the promises of God. And even if the fruition comes after we're in glory, God is faithful. He is faithful to his word. I say one final time, train a child in the way he should go, and when he is old, he will not turn from it. In Jesus' name, let's pray.

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2: Stevens, President Trump warning that Iran will face a, quote, very bad time, unquote, if a peace agreement is not reached soon.
3: Regional intelligence sources tell Fox News they assess the Iranians believe they can drag out this current stalemate for at least 2 weeks. But the prevailing assessment inside of Iran is that President Trump may resort to military action.
2: Fox's Trey Yingst in Tel Aviv, Israel, an incumbent U.S. Senate member from Louisiana and critic of the president, defeated in a Saturday primary.
4: Trump-backed Congresswoman Julia Letlow and State Treasurer John Fleming will now face off in a runoff on June 27th. Incumbent Louisiana Senator Bill Cassidy finished third in the Republican primary, ending his bid for re-election.
2: That update from Fox's Chanley Painter, that runoff is June 27th. 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

0: Good afternoon, number one country WZOB. 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
1: I am Brian Bain, mayor of the city of Fort Payne. Myself, the city council, and the staff of City Hall would like to salute all our area graduates. We would also like to give a special congratulations to our Fort Payne High School graduates. Receiving your high school diploma is not only an honorable accomplishment, it's an important first step to making your dreams a reality. 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Say no to drugs and alcohol, and never text and drive. Congratulations, and may God bless you and all your future endeavors.
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0: Good afternoon, 100.9, sunny for the afternoon, today's high 86. Tonight, mostly clear, overnight low 61. Tomorrow, sunny, high of 86. For Tuesday, partly sunny, slight chance for an afternoon shower and thunderstorm with a high of 86.

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1: Shake up in a Saturday U.S. Senate primary. Fox's Chandley Painter.
2: Incumbent Louisiana Senator Bill Cassidy finished third in the Republican primary, ending his bid for re-election. Cassidy, who faced backlash from many Republicans after voting to convict President Trump in his second impeachment trial following the January 6th riot at the U.S. Capitol, also broke with President Trump on key issues, the president calling Cassidy a, quote, disloyal disaster.
1: Runoffs for the top two are June 27th. President Trump and Israeli Prime Minister Benjamin Netanyahu speaking today. Fox's Trey Yingst is in Tel Aviv.
3: The prevailing assessment inside of Iran is that President Trump may resort to military action, and Tehran is now deliberately pursuing a strategy of deception and delay with the hopes that buying time will complicate any potential return to war.
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0: 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It's 116.
1: Alabama needs a fighter for Attorney General, and that's Katherine Robertson. 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Vote Katherine Robertson for Attorney General on May 19th.
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0: Good afternoon. 100.9 sunny for the afternoon. Today's high 86. Tonight, mostly clear. Overnight low 61. Tomorrow, sunny, high of 86. For Tuesday, partly sunny. Slight chance for an afternoon shower and thunderstorm, with a high of 86.

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5: That's the sound of James adding long-lasting Gain scent boosters to his laundry this morning. 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
0: Good afternoon. 100.9 sunny for the afternoon. Today's high 86. Tonight, mostly clear, overnight low 61. Tomorrow, sunny, high of 86. For Tuesday, partly sunny, slight chance for an afternoon shower and thunderstorm with a high of 86.

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1: I'm Carmen Roberts. Republican voters in Louisiana deny U.S. Senator Bill Cassidy a third term in office. He finished yesterday's GOP primary in third place. He's accepting defeat and staying strong.
2: When you participate in democracy, sometimes it doesn't turn out the way you want it to. But you don't pout. You don't whine. You don't claim the election was stolen.
1: The top two vote-getters, State Treasurer John Fleming and Trump-endorsed Congresswoman Julia Letlow, face a runoff in late June. With North America's largest commuter rail system shut down by a union strike, New York Governor Kathy Hochul's begging unions to resume talks, and MTA CEO Yano Lieber says,
3: "We are available to negotiate. We really need a partner. We need a partner who's willing to respond to ideas and come up with ideas and find a settlement."
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0: 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It's 216.
1: Alabama needs a fighter for Attorney General, and that's Katherine Robertson. She passed the toughest gang law in the country and made violent criminals serve longer sentences. As Attorney General, she'll stand with President Trump to deport violent illegals. Endorsed by sheriffs from Huntsville to Mobile, Alabama firefighters, and the NRA, Katherine will fight for Alabama families from day one. Tough, tested, conservative. Vote Katherine Robertson for Attorney General on May 19th.
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0: Good afternoon. 100.9 sunny for the afternoon. Today's high 86. Tonight, mostly clear. Overnight low 61. Tomorrow, sunny, high of 86. For Tuesday, partly sunny. Slight chance for an afternoon shower and thunderstorm with a high of 86.

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0: Good afternoon. 100.9 sunny for the afternoon. Today's high 86. Tonight, mostly clear. Overnight low 61. Tomorrow, sunny, high of 86. For Tuesday, partly sunny. Slight chance for an afternoon shower and thunderstorm with a high of 86.

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1: I'm Paul Stevens. President Trump and Israeli Prime Minister Benjamin Netanyahu speaking today.
2: The prevailing assessment inside of Iran is that President Trump may resort to military action, and Tehran is now deliberately pursuing a strategy of deception and delay with the hopes that buying time will complicate any potential return to war.
1: And that's Fox's Trey Yingston, Tel Aviv. Kentucky GOP Congressman Thomas Massie not backing down from opposing U.S. military operations in Iran.
3: But you can tell that I'm ahead in the polls and they're desperate. That's why they're sending the Secretary of War to my district tomorrow. That's why the president's losing sleep and tweeting about this. That's why AIPAC has dumped another $3 million into my race this weekend.
1: Congressman Massie on ABC's This Week referring to the American-Israel Public Affairs Committee. 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
1: Alabama needs a fighter for Attorney General, and that's Katherine Robertson. She passed the toughest gang law in the country and made violent criminals serve longer sentences. As Attorney General, she'll stand with President Trump to deport violent illegals. Endorsed by sheriffs from Huntsville to Mobile, Alabama firefighters, and the NRA, Katherine will fight for Alabama families from day one. Tough, tested, conservative. 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
0: We got more of the best country on the way on number one country WZOB. Sunny for the afternoon tonight, mostly clear. Overnight low 61. Tomorrow sunny, high of 86. Tuesday partly sunny, slight chance for afternoon showers and thunderstorms with a high of 86.

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1: Hey, this is Tim Dobson on WZOB. 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Like two combos from Crystals in Fort Payne, a brown bag special for two from the Sonic Drive-In in Fort Payne, a ring cleaning from Patterson's Music and Jewelry in Fort Payne, an onion blossom from Woody's Steakhouse in Dogtown, and that is an eat-in only type deal. 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Hey, call your anniversary in at 256-845-2810 to enter. 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
2: Hi, I'm Lester Black, running for commissioner, DeKalb County District 4. I am a conservative and devout Christian, lifelong member of the Republican Party. I am married to Veronica Black for 46 years. We have two sons and four grandchildren. I am vice president of the Rainsville Chamber of Commerce and Lions Club. As commissioner, we have paved in District 4 over 100 miles of roads or resurfaced. I am chairman of the DeKalb County RC&D. In the last 4 years, we have given approximately $300,000 in grants for schools, rescue squads, fire departments, and community improvement. I'm currently treasurer on the Tarkov board. I've served there 7 years. I humbly ask for your vote and support on May the 19th. Thank you.
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0: We got more of the band's country on the way on number one country WZOB. Sunny for the afternoon tonight, mostly clear. Overnight low 61. Tomorrow sunny, high of 86. Tuesday partly sunny, slight chance for afternoon showers and thunderstorms with a high of 86.

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1: And Robert, Saudi Arabia is condemning the drone attack that targeted a UAE nuclear power plant. This raising fears of renewed conflict with Iran. President Trump spoke by phone today with Israel's prime minister about what's next.
2: We have reports that say the U.S. and Israel are undergoing the most intense preparations for these renewed attacks against Iran since the ceasefire was agreed last month.
1: Fox's Ashley Webster in Tel Aviv. New York's Governor Kathy Hochul is pleading with the Long Island Railroad unions who went on strike yesterday to restart negotiations.
3: Work you do is absolutely vital. Absolutely. I value your labor, and I believe that you deserve fair wages and benefits. But this strike has put all that at risk.
1: The strike has stranded hundreds of thousands of commuters. America's listening to Fox News.
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0: We've got more of the best country on the way on number one country WZOB. Sunny for the afternoon tonight, mostly clear. Overnight low 61. Tomorrow sunny, high of 86. Tuesday partly sunny, slight chance for afternoon showers and thunderstorms with a high of 86.

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0: We got more of the best country on the way on number one country WZOB. Sunny for the afternoon tonight, mostly clear, overnight low 61. Tomorrow, sunny, high of 86. Tuesday, partly sunny, slight chance for afternoon showers and thunderstorms with a high of 86.

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1: Stevens, many Democrats not pulling punches about the U.S., Israel, and the current war in Iran.
2: Prime Minister Netanyahu said that he'd been waiting 40 years for somebody to go to war with him in Iran. He found a president stupid enough to do it. I blame Donald Trump for that decision, but here we are.
1: Maryland Democratic Senator Chris Van Hollen on NBC's Meet the Press. The White House says it's still pursuing a peace deal with Iran. Officials in Taiwan, meantime, still trying to gauge President Trump's trip to China last week and a meeting with Xi Jinping.
3: He mentioned that he heard a lot about Taiwan. He heard a lot about Taiwan these 2 days in Beijing. But the problem is he heard only their side of the story. He heard the Chinese story.
1: Taiwan's representative to the U.S., Alexander Yui, on CBS's Face the Nation. 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
0: We got more of the best country on the way on number one country WZOB. Sunny for the afternoon tonight, mostly clear. Overnight low 61. Tomorrow sunny, high of 86. Tuesday partly sunny, slight chance for afternoon showers and thunderstorms with a high of 86.

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1: Hi, I'm Lester Black, running for commissioner, DeKalb County District 4. I am a conservative and devout Christian, lifelong member of the Republican Party. I am married to Veronica Black for 46 years. We have 2 sons and 4 grandchildren. I am vice president of the Rainsville Chamber of Commerce and Lions Club. As commissioner, we have paved in District 4 over 100 miles of roads or resurfaced. I am chairman of the DeKalb County RC&D. 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I'm currently treasurer on the Tarkov board. I've served there 7 years. I humbly ask for your vote and support on May the 19th. 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
1: 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Lunch with Brian and Steve. 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
0: We got more of the band's country on the way on number one country WZOB. Sunny for the afternoon tonight, mostly clear. Overnight low 61. Tomorrow sunny, high of 86. Tuesday partly sunny, slight chance for afternoon showers and thunderstorms with a high of 86.

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1: Carmen Roberts, the risk of more military action against Iran is rising as President Trump and Israeli Prime Minister Netanyahu talked by phone today about their next move.
2: They reportedly talked for about 30 minutes, and then shortly after that, President Trump taking to social media to tell Iran that, yep, time is running out.
1: Fox's Ashley Webster in Tel Aviv says the president's referring to time to sign a peace deal. Incumbent Senator Bill Cassidy lost yesterday's GOP primary in Louisiana to Trump-backed Congresswoman Julia Letlow and State Treasurer John Fleming, who now advanced to the runoff.
3: President Donald Trump attacked Cassidy on Truth Social a number of times, calling him disloyal and, of course, urging people in Louisiana to vote against him.
1: Fox 8 New Orleans, Sabrina Wilson, America's listening to Fox News.
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0: Good evening. Number one country WZOB. It's 619.
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0: We got more of the best country on the way on number one country WZOB. Sunny for the afternoon. Tonight, mostly clear. Overnight low 61. Tomorrow, sunny, high of 86. Tuesday, partly sunny. Slight chance for afternoon showers and thunderstorms, with a high of 86.

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0: We got more of the best country on the way on number one country, WZOB. Sunny for the afternoon tonight, mostly clear. Overnight low 61. Tomorrow, sunny, high of 86. Tuesday, partly sunny, slight chance for afternoon showers and thunderstorms, with a high of 86.

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1: Stevens, President Trump speaking by phone today with Israeli Prime Minister Benjamin Netanyahu about the situation in Iran.
2: It is believed that the U.S. and Israel are certainly making intense preparations, as one person put it, for renewed attacks against Iran. But Iran's foreign minister says that makes no sense.
1: Fox's Ashley Webster in Tel Aviv. Faith leaders and lawmakers, meantime, gathering today at Rededicate 250, a prayer session on the National Mall in D.C. President Trump taking part by reading a Bible verse.
3: If my people, which are called by my name, shall humble themselves and pray and seek my face and turn from their wicked ways, then will I hear from heaven and will forgive their sin and will heal their land.
1: The president in a pre-recorded White House video for the event. 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